Ella Langley, Be Her on Taste of Country Nights. It's Evan Paul. Ain't nobody saying I just want to be him. Look, I'm just here trying to help out, get your second shift going. Riley Green is on the way. I've got Corey Kent and Cole Wetzel coming up. Now, Florida Georgia Line, this is how we roll. Taste of Country Nights. Mixed

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It's Evan Paul sending a big shout out to everybody listening at Bruckner Truck Sales. Thanks for having us on tonight on the second shift.

Man, on my way into the radio station, I saw a dead skunk, and then I smelled a dead skunk, and then I'm like 2 miles away from it and still smell it in the studio. Good Lord. It's Evan Paul on the radio with Riley Green and Change My Mind on Taste of Country Nights. You sure?

0: New country there. That's Lainey Wilson featuring John Mayer. It's called Phone Keys Wallet. It's on Taste of Country Nights. Well, in your wallet, how about we get you a $500 prepaid Visa gift card? 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Coming up next, Dustin Lynch got a new song I'll play. Tucker Wetmore is on the way, and Jason Aldean coming up on Taste of Country Nights. 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

0: Pete Smith there with Whiskey on You on Taste of Country Nights. What you got in your coffee cup there? Should I be concerned? Thanks for having us on. It's Evan Paul. Here's Dustin Lynch with Easy to Love, Taste of Country Nights.
1: Buffy's

0: I got Jason Aldean with me on Taste of Country Nights. Let's talk about how you met Brantley Gilbert and how he wrote My Kind of Party.
1: Yeah, so the way I kind of met Brantley was when we got ready to cut the My Kind of Party album, my producer was like, you know, check out these songs. And he sent me Dirt Road Anthem and My Kind of Party. And Brantley had written both of those. And I guess he had recorded them or something. But it was, you know, he was still kind of underground. He was in Georgia, kind of doing more of a local kind of thing. He hadn't moved to Nashville, didn't have his record deal, none of that kind of stuff. And, I mean, I remember hearing the demo to My Kind of Party, and it sounded like he cut it in his bathroom. You know what I mean? So it was not like, it was just like a demo version of the song.
2: 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I got the cover off the 68.

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1: Tomorrow morning, I'll talk to Little Big Town. They've been together 26 years. Have they ever almost broke up? So many number one songs. Little Big Town on the show tomorrow morning on the Bobby Bones Show.

That is Tucker Wetmore. That song gets the blondes fired up, man. It's Evan Paul on Taste of Country Nights with a brand new song that we needed. We needed this song. It's Dan and Shay, Say So.

0: say so. New country there from Dan and Shay. It's called Say So on Taste of Country Nights. By now, you've probably seen the grandpa that got attacked by a bison at Yellowstone National Park. It launched him like 25 feet in the air. It looked like he was dancing to Cotton Eye Joe while he was up there upside down. Anyway, grandpa's okay, and I'm glad that this is the news, but it should be the news. Yellowstone National Park officials say that bison that tossed the grandpa into the air will not be euthanized. Management will take no action against the wild animal, as they should. They shouldn't do anything. That wild animal's living in Yellowstone Park, and the guy got too close. You know, you mess around, you find out. But that's a good relief that the bison is going to stay put. Coming up next, Taylor Swift's got a brand new one. I'll play that, and Randy Houser as well with Back in the Bottle. Have you heard that one yet? It's coming up on Taste of Country Nights.
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Thomas Rhett after all the bars are closed. I saw Thomas Rhett's on a road trip with his kids, and he said he's trying to teach them young that the only thing you need on a road trip is to-go Chili's. Hey, it's Evan Paul on top of a brand new hour of country music coming at you. Megan Maroney, Ella Langley, all coming up next. Now Jelly Roll, Taste of Country Nights. I am

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Sending a big shout out to the VA hospital. Appreciate everybody working and what y'all do over there. Thank y'all so much.

0: Taste of Country Nights with Evan Paul. I got Megan Maroney on the show. Give me a fun fact about yourself that not too many people know.
1: It's actually like a known thing within my like team. Like on tour, I can only get sunflower seeds on the last day of the run because I make myself sick from how I can't stop eating them. It's so embarrassing. But like, I will make myself sick because I eat a whole chicken.

0: That is John Morgan. It's called Kid Myself on Taste of Country Nights. I just want to take a random moment to shout out all the veterans out there, all the soldiers that have gone to war for us, including my own grandfather. He's 101 years old and still telling jokes. He was in World War II and has a great story that he always tells me about how he was he's in the Navy. His group was commissioned to go and drop off already detonated bombs into the ocean, and he couldn't go on one of the journeys because he was playing baseball for the Navy, and the boat that went out, one of the bombs was not dismantled yet, and they ended up dying. My grandpa was supposed to be on that boat, but he's still with us today. Shout out to all those that fight for our country and that have paid the ultimate price for us to be free in America, where we love country music. And I got more of it coming up for you next on Taste of Country Nights with Evan Paul.
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old Swindell there. Now he's settling down, got a baby at home and everything. Taste of Country Nights, another country artist with a new baby at home, Lauren Elena. Here she is with Chase Matthew. It's All My Exes, Taste of Country Nights. Another

Man, I was stuck at a car dealership the other day getting my wife's car fixed, and they kept playing all these songs that I'd never even heard of on their loudspeaker. Then this one came on. Well, I started going nuts. Little Big Town Boondocks on Taste of Country.

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1: Tomorrow morning, I'll talk to Little Big Town. They've been together 26 years. Have they ever almost broke up? So many number one songs. 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

Low Cash on Taste of Country Nights. It's now time for Zach John King, Get to Drinking, and we want to send our prayers to Zach John King as he gets over the loss of his father. He canceled a couple weeks of shows to mourn the death as well. 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

0: New country there from Zach John King. That one's called Get to Drinking on Taste of Country Nights. I'm Evan Paul. Let's get a look at what's trending in country music news at tasteofcountry.com. If you're keeping up, we kind of knew that Riley Green owns some land in Alabama, and we knew it was about 600 acres, but Riley Green was just on the Theo Von podcast, and he revealed he now owns 1,780 acres of land. It all connects in Alabama. Now, I did the math. That's 1,300 football fields worth of land, two New York City Central Parks worth of land, all belonging to Riley Green. 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
0: 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It's Evan Paul here with you. 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

Wetzel's teaming up with Major League Baseball and Minor League Baseball. 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

0: Riley Green, Think As You Drunk on Taste of Country Nights. Don't hate the messenger. I'm just the one telling you this. It's not my fault, but guys, the Home Depot has already put out their Halloween collection. Yeah, already. It's July. They've unveiled the complete spooky season collection, and you can buy, they got a 12-foot skelly, the 11-foot mummy, or the 8-foot plant monster. They have 3-piece animated gremlins. It's getting to the point in America where we just need to have all things for all holidays constantly on sale. You know, we should be selling stuff for Christmas in February and for Thanksgiving in March. Like, why not? We're already almost there. Hang on to your britches. I got Luke Combs, Scotty McCreary, and Ashley McBride coming up next on Taste of Country Nights.
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Thanks for hanging out tonight. Taste of Country Nights with Evan Paul. Now, I've only been to a couple weddings in my life, but I always like hold my breath when they say if anybody objects, you know, I'm like, please, nobody say anything. Here's a song that's pretty interesting that involves weddings. Water at a Wedding. It's from Graylin James. It's on Taste of Country Nights. Well, I've

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1: Yes, I'm out here with my husband, and we have our kiddie pool still blown up from earlier today where our kids are swimming. We got our feet in it, and we're sitting outside right now. Can you play Bottle Rockets, the Scotty McCreery song with the Hootie and the Blowfish there?
0: Oh, I love that song. Yes, I can play that. Give me about 5 minutes. I'll get to it coming up next. How about that? Now it's Dylan Marlowe, Dylan Scott's Boys Back Home on Taste of Country Nights. Yeah.

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1: Tomorrow morning, I'll talk to Little Big Town. They've been together 26 years. Have they ever almost broke up? So many number one songs. Little Big Town on the show tomorrow morning on The Bobby Bones Show.

0: Nights with Ashley McBride. You get a lot of tattoos, you know, and you're friends with Jelly Roll. Would you ever get any face tats?
1: I feel like if I had a face tattoo, that we might look at it and go, she made a mistake. Like, you know, like it's that way sometimes with like leg tattoos. You'll see one and go, yeah, that fella made a mistake. Like, I know where I can and can't pull them off right now.

0: That is new country from Ashley McBride. It's called What If We Don't on Taste of Country Nights. That's what I say to my wife when she's like, can you do the dishwasher? I'm like, well, what if we don't? It's Evan Paul here. 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Coming up next, Dierks Bentley's on the way, and George Burrs featuring Luke Bryan, Ride, Ride, Ride on Taste of Country Nights with Evan Paul.
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It's Evan Paul to the crew holding down the fort at the VA hospitals tonight. We appreciate all the work you do. I'm bowing to you right now. Thank you so much. While you're taking care of our heroes, we're taking care of the new country on Taste of Country Nights here on 101.9 The Bull.

Thomas Rhett recently earned his star on the Nashville Walk of Fame, as he should. Now, maybe he could die a happy man. Here he is on Taste of Country Nights.

0: Langley, of course, with Choosing Texas on Taste of Country Nights. A Maryland animal shelter is celebrating after its longest resident dog. This dog was just living there for 7 years. It got adopted. Apparently, the dog has been at the animal shelter so long that it has two names. His name is Kylo Jace, and the new owner spent several months building trust through regular visits. This guy put in work, kept coming up to the animal shelter to visit with the dog, helping him adjust to his future home before the adoption. And shelter staff say the long-awaited adoption marked an emotional milestone for everybody involved. And that dog got out of jail, man. He busted out. He was in there for 7 years. Good for him. And good for the guy that adopted him. That's awesome. Hang on. Shaboozy is coming up next, along with Stella Lefty and Boston. That's a great track everybody's talking about. That's coming up on Taste of Country Nights. 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Another car could turn out in front of you. A pedestrian could be walking their dog. Follow the speed limit to keep them safe. Speeding catches up with you. Paid for by NHTSA.
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Jelly Roll there with Liar on Taste of Country Nights. Chances are you've heard somebody around you singing this song all day. Stella Lefty, this one's called Boston. On a train.

Corey Kent, Co Wetzel. That's Rocky Mountain Low on Taste of Country Nights. It's Evan Paul. I got the brand new John Party that everybody's talking about. Boots Off. That's coming up in less than 10 minutes. Let's play this one on the jukebox, shall we? A bar song. Shaboozy is on Taste of Country Nights.

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1: Tomorrow morning, I'll talk to Little Big Town. They've been together 26 years. Have they ever almost broke up? So many number one songs. Little Big Town on the show tomorrow morning on The Bobby Bones Show.

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Hey, coming up next, we're going to talk about what's trending in country music news at tasteofcountry.com. It involves Riley Green, ladies. That's after John Party and Boots Off on Taste of Country Nights.

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1: New country, that's John Party and Boots Off on Taste of Country Nights. I'm Evan Paul. 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If you're keeping up, we kind of knew that Riley Green owns some land in Alabama, and we knew it was about 600 acres, but Riley Green was just on the Theo Von podcast, and he revealed he now owns 1,780 acres of land. It all connects in Alabama. Now, I did the math. That's 1,300 football fields worth of land, two New York City Central Parks worth of land, all belonging to Riley Green. What does he do with all that land? 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
0: 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Number 3.

is your number one most requested song at the radio station for the entire day. Ella Langley and Morgan Wallen, I Can't Love You Anymore on Taste of Country Nights. I just thought you should know that.

0: New country there from Jacob Hackworth. That one's called What Took You So Long on Taste of Country Nights. It's Evan Paul, and this is how I know I'm a lawn guy. I love taking care of my yard, making it look good. I keep having a reoccurring dream that my neighbor next door's lawn looks better than mine, and I wake up and I get so mad. I'm like, how? He doesn't do anything. He doesn't put anything down. No fertilizer, nothing. He doesn't anything. Doesn't even barely mows it. I have a, that's the dream I have. That's like my worst nightmare is, you know, when you're in competition, when you're a suburban dad, you're in competition for the best lawn. You know, you got to be keeping looking fresh. So what a nightmare I've been having lately. Coming up next, I got brand new country from Jelly Roll called Hands Up. Hang on for that. It's Taste of Country Nights with Evan Paul. 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

0: What's up, y'all? This is Jelly Roll, and I sing songs that play on the radio, so you don't have to hear Evan Paul karaoke them. That's right. Thanks for listening to Taste the Country Nights with my boy, Evan Paul.
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We make streaming the best new country easy. 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

Max McNown, that's Better Me For You on Taste of Country Nights. We are cooking through the second shift. And when I say cooking, I don't mean burning popcorn in the work microwave. It's moving fast. Here's Bailey Zimmerman, Where It Ends on Taste of Country Nights. 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
1: Tomorrow morning, I'll talk to Little Big Town. They've been together 26 years. Have they ever almost broke up? So many number one songs. Little Big Town on the show tomorrow morning on The Bobby Bones Show.

0: Country Nights, Evan Paul with Cody Johnson. On a scale from 1 to 10, how prepared are you for doomsday?
1: Oh, 10. So everything on my ranch has a generator. Everything's got a backup generator.
0: Wow.
1: Every freezer, everything.
0: Beautiful, like, yeah.
1: But I can live off my land if I wanted to.
0: Yeah, okay.
1: That's what everybody's like, I want to store beans and I want to store spam. I'm like, no. I'm just going to go harvest an animal and we'll have fresh meat.
0: I'm out here eating mosquitoes.
1: Yeah. We just grilled up some freaking grasshoppers.
0: Yeah, baby.
2: He's a ranch hand in a pinch, man. Hotter than the red on the cattle brand. Because she's a gold digger with a quick trigger. A cast iron skillet swinging lid flip.

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Now he's a buckskin, 15 hands, five-time team road champion.

0: just want my horseback.
1: That is new Cody Johnson. I love that one. It's called Horseback, Taste of Country Nights. How about this? A $500 prepaid Visa gift card just for being nice. You just have to be a nice person. Be a good person. 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It's called Hall Pass Cash. We got it available for you to help get them kiddos back to school. Or, like I always say, we're not going to be watching, so you can spend it on whatever you want. We just have to say it's for Hall Pass Cash, just for purposes, you know? Hang on. It's Evan Paul coming back with Lainey Wilson, Phone, Keys, Wallet, next on Taste of Country Nights.
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Taste of Country Nights with Evan Paul. 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

Brett Allen on what we call the third shift because, well, we're all working the third shift, and I got more of today's country to help you make it through. George Burge on the way with Luke Bryan, Chase Matthew. Here's Tyler Hubbard. Lane.

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1: 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We're ready for Palo Duro Canyon and Wildcat Bluff. 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Or do you know hidden trails around Amarillo that we need to hike? 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

Last night, I briefly mentioned that there were a couple of country stars that were teaming up with Minor League Baseball to offer some exclusive merch. 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

It's summer in the Texas Panhandle. 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

you looking for some ways to maybe age a little bit more slowly. According to a new study out of the UK, seniors who go to movies and museums tend to age a little more slowly. It's got to keep that gray matter stimulated. It's Tim McGraw, Eric Church, Morgan Wallen, and Hardy. Here's MacArthur. My name.

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King Brown says that the one thing that he won't let his kids do while they're still living under his roof is get a tattoo. And he's talking about his tattoos in the new Inked Mag story. Check that out. Kate Brown, there's a woman.

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It's Brett Allen on 101.9 The Bull. The Amarillo sun is no joke. 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

You may have heard that Luke Bryan offered one of his fans tickets for life at a recent show, but what do you know about that couple? I'll tell you more about him after Russell Dickerson. Here's Happened to Me on the Third Shift.

0: Ryan with Country and She Knows It on the third shift, a guy who just offered one of his fans tickets for life, and they almost didn't even go to the show. If you haven't seen this story, we've got the video of the fan being pulled up on stage. Evidently, he was dancing all night. Luke saw it and said, you got to get this guy up here. And he danced on stage, and his friends thought, or a bunch of people that were at the concert, thought he was a plant. Like, they thought that they planted him there to have this entertaining moment on stage. And he said, no, he was just as surprised as everybody else. And he went through, he danced, and Luke Bryan loved it so much that he offered him tickets for life. Now, they almost didn't even go to the show. They've got a 15-month-old son at home, and until they found a babysitter, they were, you know, not going to go to the show. Instead, they go, and Luke offers them tickets for life. Now, they did say that they reached out to Luke's team and haven't heard anything back. So, we'll see if he can make good on that promise for tickets for life.
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1: It's weird to think of a time when people didn't really know who Luke Combs was, right? His name wasn't familiar to a lot of country fans. 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

McChesney's days at the Spear are over for now. Anyway, nothing says he can't go back, but he's done for now. But he's headed over to the Country Music Hall of Fame instead. Got a special exhibit there for you. Kenny Chesney, here's Carry On. She wants

bringing you a string of brand new songs all in a row. It's new after two, and it's coming up right after Atlas. Speaking of new country, here's Hold My Liquor on the Third Shift.

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Helping you kick back this weekend with America's music.

1019 The Bull. Hey guys, it's Brett Allen. We're tracking down the best scoops in Amarillo. You got a favorite ice cream place? You let me know who serves the absolute best ice cream right now inside our Bull app.

Yeah, we got the big names tonight on New After 2. The latest from Chris Young there. I didn't come here to leave. It's the third shift with New Country from Carly Pearce and Riley Green. Here's If I Don't Leave, I'm Gone.

0: Cole Swindell and Girl Dad on the third shift. But more exciting news for Cole, he's actually going to be opening up a bar in Nashville on Broadway. He's teaming up with Walk On Sports Bistro. They're expanding their franchise portfolio. They've teamed up with franchisee Jamie Daniel of Daniel Hospitality and Cole Swindell to make this happen. They're saying Broadway in 2027. Now, the new location, 215 Broadway, right there in Nashville. They say that the concept is still being finalized, but Walk-Ons plans to blend its signature game day atmosphere with Nashville's honky-tonk energy and incorporate personal touches from Swindell throughout the space.
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It's about that time. Time for some new coffee. Another cup, another pot, maybe some energy drinks, whatever it is you need to get through. Keep those eyes open. Keep it between the mustard and the mayo. I'm Brett Allen. I'm the third shift with Lainey Wilson. Here's Phone Keys Wallet.

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A couple of days ago, Justin Moore came clean as to why he had to back off of Riley Green's tour and take a couple of days from the road. He actually ended up spending 30 days in rehab, plans on spending time helping other people, but he says, don't worry, we're still going to sing some drinking songs, we're still going to party at his shows. Here's Why We Drink.

we did new after two, just after two, but that doesn't mean we need to stop now. It's the third shift. Good morning, guys. I'm Brett Allen with more brand new country from Chris Jansen this time. Here's Fight for a Girl. Yeah, I've been sitting

Hey, it's Brett Allen on 101.9 The Bull. We're helping you stretch your paycheck with Bomb City Deals. You can score 50% off at some of your favorite local restaurants right now at thebullamarillo.com or right there in our

you're still planning your summer vacation, which airline should you choose if you want some really good in-flight snacks? Got some of the best airlines coming up after John Morgan. Here's Kid Myself on the third.

0: got Shaboozy's new one. It's Cowgirl on the third shift. I'm Brett Allen. If you know anything about me, you should know that I am not a big flyer. I don't like getting on airplanes, ever. But I will be honest, one thing that makes me not so upset about it is when I get to have those Biscoff cookies and a coffee on the trip. Now, we don't normally take really big flights because, like I said, I don't like being on planes in the first place. So normally it's just a one snack, you know, flight. But what are the best airlines for snacks? So if you're looking for coffee, 25% of people in a website survey said 25% said Delta has the best coffee. They have Starbucks on their flight. So Delta is if you want to go, if you want to get some good coffee. The best in-flight economy snacks, 30% said Delta. They're the ones that have those Biscoff cookies. 18% said Southwest and 18% said JetBlue. And then best in-flight wine selection. I didn't even know that was a thing because I don't go on long enough ones. Air France. So in case you're still planning your vacation, those are the ones you want to jump on.
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right, it's that time of night where we play useless trivia. 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What is it? Most of us have one of these. About 3.5% of us have two. What is it?

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useless trivia. Most of us have one of these, but about 3.5% of us have two. 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The answer we're looking for, a middle name. 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
1: 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Here's his latest. It's Rethink Some Things. 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
1: 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Mama and daddy put the roots right here, cause this is where the car broke down.

0: That one's brand new. Joe Nichols still has that new country song smell. That's C'est La Vie on the Third Shift. I'm Brett Allen, and this one baffles me. Did you see that Buffalo Wild Wings is adding a new signature dipping sauce? It's called Poppin' Ranch. It's a new seasoning made with popping candy that delivers a crackling sensation along with extra ranch flavor. Now, listen, as a person who grew up, born and raised in Buffalo, it's hard to see people dipping wings in ranch. That's just, we do blue cheese. I know a lot of people think that's gross, but if you've never had the ranch from Buffalo, it's different. It's different. Trust me. But really, Pop Rocks on wings, is this a thing? I'm not saying it's not good. And, you know, you should try it and let me know what you think, but I'm not entirely sure that I'm going to do that.
1: Experience.
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3: Everybody, welcome to Tuesday's show. 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
3: We got a story of a couple that didn't know they were having a baby, and all of a sudden, bam, they had a baby. I want to give you all the details coming up. And then this guy got bit by a snake here in America, and it cost him $1.3 million because he got bit by a snake. That's coming up, too. So all that's on the way. Glad everybody's here. All right, let's get started now.
6: Yeah. This is the Bobby Bones Show.
4: Hey, Bobby.

0: This couple goes on a cruise, and they're on the cruise, and then she has a baby, didn't know she was pregnant.
1: Oh, my.
0: It's one of these. So they went to Tampa, 5 nights, and then they go into labor. Here you go.
2: I had no symptoms at all, nothing whatsoever. I had no idea.
3: So she's having the pains. She thinks it's cramping. She's like, I've never had such bad cramping. This is so bad. We can't sleep. I'm like, we're not going to get any sleep anyway, so let's just go to the urgent care down the street. And he comes back and he goes, you guys are pregnant. About 33 weeks.
2: Before I gave birth, I felt some flutters, but I didn't think anything of it. I thought it was just like my stomach settling from something I ate. Didn't think it was a human.
0: Go.
1: I had this happen to my friend in college, so... You know, this feels a little more believable because they're in a relationship. They're married. They're, you know, she's got him by her side. Like, she obviously was still having her period, which was what was happening to my friend. She had no symptoms, but it just was a little, we thought she was in denial because she wasn't in a relationship, you know, like didn't have a husband. Yeah, so there was a little more, maybe she was pregnant, but she had convinced herself she wasn't. Sort of thing, but this, you have no reason psychologically to do that. I mean,
0: imagine having a baby and not being able to prep for it at all.
4: Stressful.
0: It's just all of a sudden, oh, let's go to the ER. You're in labor. Here's a baby.
1: Mm-hmm.
0: Okay, go home now. You don't even live in the city. Go home now with your baby. You don't believe it?
4: I just don't understand. No. Like, my wife's been pregnant twice. We were very, very, if she'd never taken a test, I would have known. 1,000%. She would have known 1,000%.
0: Everybody's not the same, though.
4: So, but how much smaller is it?
1: Yeah, so my friend, they said she had a deep-set uterus, so it sits further back.
4: But how?
0: And also, you could think you put on 7 to 10 pounds. Your friend had it
1: while she was going to the bathroom. She delivered it herself. And then her mom lived across the street. I just know she delivered it and, like, was carrying it and walked her mom's, and then her mom drove her to the hospital.
0: That itself, aside, even if she knew she was pregnant, and she delivers the baby by herself and walks it over to her mom, and they go to the hospital, that is a crazy story by itself, even if you take off the part where she didn't know she was pregnant.
4: Does everyone miss their time of the month?
0: They had theirs.
1: I believe that's how most people know they're pregnant. Like, oh, my period hasn't come.
4: So if you don't have that, you just think everything's normal.
1: If my period was still coming, I would never think I was pregnant.
0: I have flutters, I don't know, 10 minutes ago on my stomach.
4: That was
0: just from eating.
4: That was food.
0: Yes. That's from 10 Tampa Bay. They never made it actually on the boat, but they say their unexpected vacation surprise turned into the greatest memory of their lives. As somebody with a baby now, I just can't imagine not having the prep to know a baby's about to be in the house.

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1: We'll debate taking down pictures from your social media. Also, we'll talk to Little Big Town coming up. Also, Eddie has his testosterone checked again after that embarrassing bit that we did months ago. All that coming up, and don't forget our YouTube page, at Bobby Bones Show.
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3: We do Tractor every now and then.
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3: know,
4: so
3: there's
4: you
3: a moment that I got really sick of Tractor. Like, I just, well, if I don't have to sing Tractor anymore, it's not going to hurt my feelings. But then Megan Maroney comes out on the road with us. She's out there for a couple weekends, and she goes, why are you not doing Tractor? I want to hear Tractor. She goes, everybody out there wants to hear Tractor. I want to hear Tractor. I said, okay, well, you're going to come up and sing it with me. And she goes, deal. And then I did it, and she was right.
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0: Hello, Bobby Bones. My teenager sat me down and asked me to delete a bunch of old Facebook and Instagram posts and photos of them from when they were little. Apparently, their friends have been finding old pictures and videos and bringing them up at school, and my kid is embarrassed by some of them. We're talking about classic parent stuff. Pictures, bath, Halloween costumes, dance recitals, family vacation photos. Stories I shared because I thought they were funny or cute. I understand where they're coming from, but another part of me wonders, do you get to say once it's up if it should stay up? Should I have to delete all these memories of my kids? Signed, social media mom.
1: Okay. Weird.
0: What's up?
1: You can still keep these photos for yourself somewhere. Like, it's not like they're gone forever. Like,
0: so you're saying...
1: I'm saying, yeah, if they would like them down, especially the bath. I don't know what that
2: that was.
1: That
2: was a weird one.
1: But like, if I was a kid and had the wherewithal, and then I found out my mom had pictures of me in the bathtub, and I'm at a certain age, and that's weird for me, which is just weird in general. You can screenshot whatever you need to do, or make sure you have them in another folder, and you'll have those memories forever.
0: Yeah, what's weird to me is you still get to have the pictures.
1: Yeah. They're just not going to be public for everybody.
0: And if it's that important to you for them to be public to everybody, I think we need to reevaluate what's important to you.
1: Mm-hmm. Yeah.
0: Like, it's okay that stuff's public if you want it to be. I'm not hating on you
1: for
0: that.
1: Yeah, and if your kids are fine with it, then that's okay. But if they're suddenly not, then the cool thing to do for them would be like, hey, yeah, thank you for sharing that with me. I'll take the time to remove those.
0: If they said, hey, delete these pictures forever, and maybe you don't even get to look at them, also, that'd be, why? I want to have these for myself. But the fact they're just saying take them down from being public, that feels like you just want people to see more than you care about your kids. Mm-hmm. So, respectfully, I'd say take them down. But you still get to have them, and you can look through them all the time. And every year, it's going to say, on this date, and you can look and be reminded of it on your phone. But yeah, that's weird that she's so worried about taking them off of social media. I'd be irritated if they're like, delete them forever. But yeah, you just get over it. Take them down.
1: You can do it.
0: Reprioritize. Mm-hmm. I'm going to suggest that as well. Reprioritize a little bit. All right, there you go. Close it up. The Bobby Bones Show.

0: Guy's out in a garden and gets bit by a rattlesnake, and it cost him $1.3 million. I'll tell you about that. It's a crazy story. Next.
1: Luke Bryan spoke to Bobby about being smart when he records a song he knows may be difficult to sing live.
2: My producer, who's been with me for years, he knows where my voice is supposed to be. We'll go in with a new song, and I'll try to get him, and he's got a note on the guitar, and he's like, "This is your note." And I'm like, "But I can do it." He's like, and then after the fact, after we have the showdown in the studio, we argue it out, then he always wins.
3: Yeah. The Bobby Bones Show.
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0: A guy that went into the hospital because he was bitten by a snake took up all of their anti-venom in the hospital, and they charged him $1.3 million as a hospital bill.
19: Oh, whoa.
0: Yeah, a rattlesnake bit him twice. And so he went into the hospital. They had to do 54 rounds of anti-venom. He's is visiting his family in California. And so he got bit in his mom's garden. It said he thought that the flower had thorns on it, but it was fangs from the snake.
19: Whoa.
20: Ugh.
0: So the snake bit him. He got shortness of breath, a numb tongue. His lymph nodes started swelling. They go to the hospital. They got to do all this anti-venom, and it was all at the hospital, and it was a $1.3 million bill. Does insurance cover that?
19: They better. Part of it.
0: Oh, they also had to helicopter him.
19: Oh, that's a lot, too.
0: That's wild. Also, you think it's thorns, and it ends up being a snake biting you. I've never been bit by a snake. I've had snakes, like, growing up that would hit our boots a lot, like strike, and they would just hit your boots and nothing would happen. You just go, oh, I... But I've never been that afraid of snakes because we were around snakes our whole life.
19: Man, I see a snake and I just, the hairs on my back stand up.
0: Same. I see a snake, I don't go walking towards it because by the time I see it, it also sees me and it's freaked out as well.
19: Yeah.
0: So I don't go trying to have any sort of friendship. There's no fellowship with the snake. But I've never been super scared of them because we were around them. Where Lunchbox has a fear of snakes.
21: I mean, I see them on TV. It gives me the heebie-jeebies.
19: Like, TV?
21: Oh, yeah, I'm watching Survivor and they'll show them and I'll tell my wife, tell me when it's off the screen. Tell me when it's off screen. I hate it. Gives me chills just saying the word. Ugh.
0: What is that from?
21: I don't know.
0: You never got bit by a snake?
21: Never got bit by a snake. I mean, I remember in elementary school, we would take a field trip to the snake farm. You want to talk about the worst field trip ever? Because you're just sitting there and they're carrying snakes around. They're like, here, touch it. And you're just like, nope, nope, nope. But you don't want to be the dork that your parents don't sign the permission slip and you just stay at school. So you go. And it was absolutely traumatizing.
0: So is it the trauma from the snake farm?
21: I mean, I hated them before then. I mean, I just always associated.
20: But he couldn't be a dork. He had to go.
21: I had to go.
19: Yeah. Or you're a dork.
21: Yeah.
20: Like, if you're terrified of snakes, like
21: if I
20: told
21: my mom and dad, hey, man, I'm terrified of snakes. I'm going to stay back on this field trip. So then I sit in the cafeteria and do worksheets. No thanks.
0: I get that.
21: Because, like, if your friends are like, hey, why didn't you go? I'm scared of snakes. Dork.
19: Hey, dork. Make something else up. Don't say
20: but
19: that.
20: But now as an adult man, you're fine with it?
0: Dork.
21: No, I went. At least I went.
0: Yeah.
21: I manned up.
20: Yeah.
0: Once we threw Lunchbox in a production room, God. And we had this humongous python in there, and then we locked him in and held it. We tried to help him get over his fear of snakes. That was us helping him.
19: How nice of us.
0: Exposure therapy.
20: I feel like we should try it again.
21: Nope.
0: He didn't know. We pushed him in and then held the door shut.
21: It was like that time Scuba for Christmas brought me a snake from the zoo, and they pulled it out of a cooler, and oh my gosh. Ugh.
0: I wonder why you're so scared. I think people normally are scared of snakes. So I don't think a fear of snakes is odd or abnormal. I think everybody has that, but he has it. I can't even watch them on TV.
19: Yeah.
21: I mean, one of my worst nightmares ever was when I was a kid. I had a dream that snakes started crawling out of everywhere and they were strapping me to the bed and I couldn't get out. They were crawling out my nose, out of everything on the ceiling. And it was just like, I woke up screaming. Never forget it.
0: What if something happened to you before your memory was really working?
21: I mean, there was a time.
0: Oh, here we go.
21: We went to go take pictures in the Blue Bonnets.
0: How old were you?
21: Man, I was maybe 5-6 years old. And we drove to some state park. And I went running through the Blue Bonnets. And something bit me on my butt. And I was like, I got bit by a snake! I got bit by a snake! And my parents throw me back in the van. And they're about to suck the venom. My dad was. And he rushes me to the hospital in that area. And they're like, oh, there's nothing we can do for it. And we go to some other hospital. Turns out it was just bull nettle.
19: Nope, so it no wasn't snake, a snake.
21: No snake bite. But,
0: I wonder if that, though, the fear that it might have been a snake and your parents freaking out in the van and your dad going to suck your butt, that if all of that scared you to always be afraid of snakes.
21: Maybe.
0: If someone offered you a television show about snakes.
19: And you're famous.
0: And you had to hold them and would you do it?
21: Yep.
0: Okay.
20: Yeah, he'd make
21: I don't know how I'd do it.
20: He's not going to be a dork.
21: I mean, I wouldn't sleep for 6 months afterwards.
19: But he can't look scared while he's holding it, right? Because he's terrified.
21: I would be.
20: Like, even right now, he looks scared.
21: Like, I don't like it. Like, I'm telling you, I got chill bumps. The Bobby Bones
0: Show. And now, let's play Bailey Zimmerman. Here is Chevy Silverado.

0: me something good.
1: A 9-year-old is being called a hero after a terrifying moment in his backyard. 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It has a great ending. It's Tell Me Something Good. Eddie has it next.
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9: 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For the early morning hours, mostly clear, light southwest winds, lows around 70. And for this afternoon, mostly sunny and hot, highs near 96.
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3: Come on.

0: Lonnie is 9 years old, lives in Colorado, and he was walking outside his family's house, and they have a swimming pool. Looks in there. What does he see? His little sister. On the bottom of the pool, he goes, oh, my gosh. He jumps in, grabs his little sister, pulls her out. Turns out she was down there for at least 20 seconds. But then calls the parents. Parents call 911. Because of his quick actions, his sister was saved.
1: Wow.
2: Very lucky that he saw her that quickly. Like 20 seconds.
1: Yes.
2: Because another minute and a half.
0: That could have been so bad.
2: Lack of oxygen. Yeah, so bad. Yeah, man, that's a scary one.
0: It's scary. And then the police department, they gave Lonnie an award. It's a life-saving award that they give out to people for saving lives.
2: What was that award?
0: It's just called the life-saving award.
2: Plaque.
3: A piece of paper.
0: Not sure.
2: Key to the city. Key to every public pool. Great story. That is what it's all about.
4: That was Tell Me Something Good.

0: Story of the day.
1: This story comes to us from California. Two guys broke into a business, stole $100,000 in tools, copper wire, and a couple of vehicles. And a couple days later, one of the cars gets pulled over and is like, "Hey, man, you look like one of the guys at the crime scene." "No, not me." Well, the only problem is they went through the thief's phone. They were taking selfies as they were doing the robbing, and they were on their phone.
2: You got to document, you know?
3: No, why did the thief have pictures of it in his phone? And also, why did he let them in the phone? No, don't let anybody in your phone.
4: Like, even cops, if they ask?
3: No.
2: You
3: never.
2: Oh, they have to have a warrant.
3: You better get... Of course.
2: Okay. Well, they would just
3: go through my phone.
4: Man, I feel like I would fall for that. They were like, "Can I see your phone real quick?"
3: Yeah, 2213 is my code. Yeah, 2213. Here you go.
2: Maybe they forgot. They took those little memory selfies.
3: What do you mean?
4: The criminals?
2: Yeah, they were taking pictures of the crime.
3: Still, don't let anybody in your phone. Don't let anybody in your phone, and don't blow a breathalyzer.
4: Really? That too.
1: Never do that.
3: Never. Okay. And I don't want you to drive drunk.
4: But even if that means go straight to jail.
3: Yes, because sometimes it will be an inaccurate reading and you weren't drinking, but they have you. I only know that because we've had lawyers say that, so I really don't know. Just don't let them in your phone. Okay? Don't let them in your phone. Okay, there you go.
1: I'm Lunchbox. That's your Bonehead Story of the Day.
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2: Number one for new country.
6: Yes, Bobby Bones.
3: There's a story of a woman, and this is a lettuce story making someone sick, but it's not the diarrhea lettuce. She washed her husband's lettuce in bleach.
1: Oh. Oh.
2: She's trying to kill him. So when he ate it, did it taste like bleach?
3: Clip.
8: A Florida woman sent her husband to the hospital after washing salad vegetables with dish soap and bleach because she feared a parasite outbreak in the United States. The woman said she had seen warnings online claiming that produce was contaminated with parasites. Wanting to protect her family, she placed lettuce in a strainer, sprayed it with Dawn dish soap, and added a cap of bleach. She then rinsed the vegetables and used them to prepare a salad with Parmesan cheese, croutons, and shrimp. However, she noticed that a small amount of foam was still visible on the lettuce. Instead of eating it herself, she asked her husband to try the salad first so she could see whether he had any unusual reaction. Later that night, the husband began vomiting and developed other symptoms. He was rushed to the hospital for treatment.
2: Oh my goodness.
3: So,
2: okay,
3: she was trying to fight the parasite.
2: Yeah, right, I thought she was trying to poison him. I thought this...
3: She was trying to kill the poop parasite off the lettuce.
2: Mm-hmm.
4: What about the whole her letting the husband try first?
3: That's weird. That's like someone taste testing for you to see if it's poison.
4: Right.
3: That's weird. That's from Hot News 622. Funny story. Because you do think, how can I clean this better? I just think bleach going on or around anything that you eat, that would be a no. Just don't eat it at all.
2: Mm.
3: Have you guys eaten less vegetables because of the parasite?
2: Yes.
4: Yes.
1: No. I don't even think about it.
3: We've been eating a little less vegetable.
2: Yeah.
3: Because if we both go down sick, again, we get a baby.
4: I know. It's trouble.
3: They're going to take care of the baby.
4: I will say that lettuce is kind of my number one that's like gone. Like,
2: and
4: lettuce,
2: raspberries.
4: But see, I have raspberries.
2: Well, that's what I heard. And they're vulnerable because of their little, the way there's little pockets inside and they've got fur on them. And the parasite can stick to the... You know how raspberries are furry?
4: Yeah, they're a little furry.
3: I don't like to think about eating a fruit that's furry.
2: Well, but it is. Yeah. I don't know how else
3: to
2: describe it.
3: I don't eat a lot of raspberries, though.
2: Oh, I love raspberries.
4: They're so good.
3: Yeah.
2: They're delicious, and they're so good for you. But I haven't had any in like a week.
3: Are you being paid by a big raspberry?
4: Yeah, what?
2: No, but I haven't had a raspberry in like a week and a half.
3: Lettuce has got to be the most overrated vegetable. There's nothing to it.
2: Yeah.
3: There's no benefit to lettuce.
4: But it has that crunch.
3: That's the only benefit, is the texture. Benefits? No, it's just it's nothing to it.
4: Isn't it water?
2: Wait, which lettuce are you speaking of? Like
3: a head of lettuce. Would you read the health benefits of a regular head of lettuce at the grocery store?
2: So you're talking about iceberg.
3: Romaine.
2: Romaine has benefits.
3: Or iceberg or whatever you buy that's in a head.
2: Iceberg does not have benefits, I don't think.
3: Yeah.
4: That'd be nothing?
2: Just the crunch.
4: Wow, that's crazy. You would think
2: it's a vegetable.
3: Maybe it adds the L to the BLT.
2: I mean, Bobby, don't you think maybe it gives you a little roughage down there to like help
4: I think it's overrated.
2: Okay.
4: What do you see, Mike?
0: It just says it's great for hydration because it's 95% water, dang, but okay, low-calorie nutrition.
4: Okay, you know what? I'll just drink some water. I mean, a cup of water's got to beat lettuce. Bobby.

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2: It is crazy how long Little Big Town, it's crazy how long they've been together. By the way, Girl Crush, their biggest song.
3: I got a girl crush.
2: They've been together over 25 years. I will talk to them next.
4: Bobby Bones. 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
9: Going to talk with Little Big Town. Their number one most streamed song is Girl Crush.
10: I got a girl crush.
9: Number two is Pontoon. I was talking to them about if they ever got close to breaking up. I mean, they've been together 26 years. Here you go. Karen and Kimberly from Little Big Town.
11: This is the Bobby Bones Show.
9: I guess you guys have been together 25 years now. Is that true?
12: That's 26.
9: That's 26. Yeah. Did you guys ever get close to breaking up?
13: Not breaking up. Mm-mm. No, after my husband died, I kind of wanted to quit.
12: Yeah.
13: But we've never...
12: That was the closest time, I think, was probably after he passed.
13: But and it then, wasn't because of a breakup or anything. We've never.
9: Do you think just the numbers of it, 25, 26 years, that at some point something like that would happen? But I guess from you, you know, when your husband died, whenever, because my show's been together for 20 plus years, right? Like those have been my friends forever.
13: Yeah.
9: And so, you know, when Amy's mom and dad mm-hmm. died and she was... Mm-hmm. And it was like, she was like, I think I'm out. Mm-hmm. And I was like, just go away. Take months off. Mm-hmm. We're going to be here whenever you're back. Is that what happened with you guys whenever you were thinking about, you know, not staying with the group?
13: Well, we weren't very successful at that point. That was before we had a hit. So we were literally driving ourselves around in a van. I think we had moved from a minivan to a 15-passenger van at that point.
12: And we were doing a radio tour.
13: And we were doing a radio tour because we had put out Boondocks. We were about to put out Boondocks. And so we, right after he... Well, I guess we were in the middle of a radio tour when he passed.
12: We canceled a few weeks mm-hmm. of stuff, but then there were some big opportunities coming. We kind of didn't know how to handle that.
13: Well, they asked me,
12: yeah,
13: what do you want to do? By that point, I mean, not much time had passed.
12: You weren't ready.
13: I wasn't
12: ready.
13: We
12: should not have done that.
13: But yet, I felt obligated to them because if I stop, that means their three lives stop, and that's not fair. So I went, but yeah, I was a zombie. But like you did for Amy, they just held me together. And sometimes I couldn't show up. Like I remember there was a very specific dinner we had, a big fancy radio dinner we had up in the Northeast. And I walked in the door and sat down and I couldn't get any farther than that. And so I just left. And they were always so gracious about that.
12: Yeah, we had like signs to get her out of the room mm-hmm. or, you know, or people wouldn't know and they'd be like, are you married? Are you married?
13: Yeah.
12: Or, and then one of us would just interrupt.
13: Yeah.
12: One of the other three of us interrupt the DJ or whatever, because we'd be live on the air.
13: Yeah.
12: And you could just see her heart, you know. And so we had little like things that we did to try to get her out of situations, but it was too soon.
13: It's okay.
12: At the same time, we were together.
13: Yeah, we were together.
12: And we were family.
13: I remember driving up the Pacific Coast Highway.
12: Oh. I do too.
13: A few weeks afterwards, and I was just laid out in the back seat of the 15-passenger van, just
12: crying.
13: And they drove. They took the three of them. Usually it was all four of us taking turns driving. I didn't drive at all at that point. They three switched around, and we went all the way up the coast, stopping at radio stations a long way. Sometimes I made it inside, and sometimes I didn't. But it was all okay, and they just covered for me and literally picked me up off the floor. And it's a beautiful picture of friendship, what they did for me. They were my family. I also had my family in Georgia who had carried me along and lifted me up, but they were right there beside me, physically toting me along. Bobby
9: Bones. Yeah. More with Little Big Town in just a second, but the song they talked about as their first big hit ever, here's Boondocks from Little Big Town on the Bobby Bones Show.

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1: All right, still talking with Little Big Town. And I was talking about how much longer they'll be a band and how they may have offended Luke Bryan recently. Here you go.
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1: How much longer do you think you guys have? Can you do another 20?
4: Depends on the day,
1: Bobby.
4: Can you
1: do another 20?
4: Oh, I'm just going to say it right here. I can't do another 20.
5: Really?
4: We'll be in the old folks' home by then. No, we won't. We're not that old, but we might.
5: I'll be in Palm Springs with a turban on, having a dirty martini. I don't know where the rest of y'all be.
4: No, I'll be making biscuits and jelly.
1: Occasionally coming back to the Opry or your theater in Branson. Those are the two things. That's what Brett Eldridge and I have always said. It's one of my best friends. It's like, dude, one day when it's over for both of us, we're just going to go to theater in Branson. We're just going to live there and do our thing.
5: Do your thing.
4: I love it.
5: That was one of our first shows, Branson. And we opened up for George Jones.
4: Mm-hmm.
5: And we, I think I have that ticket stub somewhere.
4: We were in a green minivan and
5: we loaded in our merch.
4: In our own merch.
5: And then we only owned one guitar and Philip broke a string on it. And we had to ask George's crew and band if we could borrow a guitar. And that was like horrifying.
4: Philip used to always break strings.
5: Oh my God.
4: And we only had one guitar. So it shut down the show.
5: You know how we had to borrow one. We knew we made it was when we got a guitar tech for Philip.
4: Oh yeah, and that was way in. Well, we got two
5: for
4: guitars.
5: For both of the boys, but
1: he got an extra guitar before a tech though, right?
4: Oh yeah. We had two guitars. Then a few years later we had a tech.
5: then we had four guitars, backups.
1: Yes. You know what's a big moment is when you get a bus.
4: Oh yeah.
5: You know what's a big moment? When you lose a bus.
4: It's kind of even bigger.
5: When you get a bus and then lose a deal and you get off a bus and you go back to a van. You talk about humbling. We watched the bus drive off and I said, watch it, y'all. Not going to happen for a while.
4: And it didn't.
5: And we were like, bye-bye.
4: Back to the van.
1: Really?
4: Yeah.
5: That's when
4: sucks.
5: You know you want it. You get back in a van, you want it. People need to get in vans.
4: Yes.
5: And drive around. We used to talk about this with Kenny Chesney all the time. Mm-hmm. Like, that life of, like, really road dogging it and it's hard is what makes you.
1: Ever hear a song of yours that you recorded a long time ago and not remember recording it?
4: Yeah, that happened recently.
5: Mm-hmm. What were we listening to one day? And I was like, what is that? And Philip goes, your song.
4: Philip always remembers. He always remembers all the obscure songs that we recorded and never, like, he listens. I think he listens to us a lot, like at home, you know? I think he does. That's fine.
1: You're his favorite band?
4: We're his favorite band. He is our number one fan.
5: I forgot. The duet that I sang with Luke Bryan that went number one. And we went to the Redbird Games, their charity that they have. And Luke goes, Karen, it was gone. I could not find the verse. And he looked at me, he was so offended. Aww. He was so mad at me. He was like, what do you mean you don't know it? It couldn't come to me. It wasn't there.
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5: Eddie had to go back and get his testosterone checked. He did a whole physical. Did they take blood?
7: They took blood.
5: You have your results?
7: Mm-hmm.
5: Okay. What was your testosterone when we checked it on the show?
7: Do you remember
8: 283 or something?
7: Yeah, something like that. 280.
9: Yeah.
5: And it needed to be
9: 300.
5: 800?
7: No. For
8: like,
7: it to be
8: at least 500 would be good. Because yeah. Isn't that where, like,

0: somebody was?
1: Yeah, I was like 5'03" or 5'02".
2: And he was borderline.
0: And he's average.
1: I was average.
0: Bobby was above average.
3: I was way above average. Right, right.
1: And he was way below average.
2: So yeah, yeah. I just want to tell you guys, this isn't good news. Like,
1: Oh my gosh. Please tell me it went down. Please tell me it went down.
0: Yes. I'm not mature enough to handle if it went down.
3: So you go back to the physical. Are you nervous going in?
2: Mm-hmm.
3: You tell them I need my testosterone to be higher.
2: No. So the doctor's like, all right, well, so what are we doing today? And I said, well, there's a few things. Sinus infection, I got bit by a tick, and I want to see my testosterone.
3: Okay, let's start with the other stuff. Sinus infection, you've had that for months.
2: Yeah.
3: What'd they say?
2: So they said, they looked at my nose and everything, and like, yeah, how long have you been dealing with this? I'm like, months, maybe 5 months. They said, yeah, you definitely have a sinus infection. You should probably take some antibiotics for that.
3: You've not done that, though, at all?
2: Nope.
3: Oh,
2: because, okay. I mean, I'm functioning. It's just like a little bloody snot here and there. And,
3: oh,
0: what?
1: Whoa.
0: Just a little bloody snot here and there?
2: Every day. And sinus headaches. Day. Yeah.
0: Okay, yeah, that sounds terrible. So
2: she was like, antibiotic, we're taking care of this. But another thing, too, she said, if the antibiotic doesn't really stop it, we're going to have to look at, like, allergy shots, like you used to take.
3: And you have to go for years.
2: Yeah.
3: Because they don't fix right away.
2: She said every week.
3: Yeah, for years. I do every week.
2: Sounds terrible.
3: Me and a bunch of 12-year-olds sitting in a room. Okay, so the tick, what'd they say?
2: The tick, she looked at my ear. She said, okay, I don't see any red. Like, it's pretty good. That was about 3 weeks ago, 4 weeks ago. Not a problem. She's like, but I do want to test for Lyme disease. I do want to test for some of these other tick-borne illnesses, whatever. So the blood came back, all negative on that stuff.
1: Great. Good. You said it was all bad
2: good.
1: News.
2: All good.
3: Great. Okay, so Now the testosterone.
1: Man part.
2: The bad news about the testosterone is I told her about how we did a whole bit and I do have results. She's like, let me see your results. This was from April, I believe. So she looks at the results. She said, I really don't want to test you on this yet.
0: Why?
2: Let's give it 3 more months. That way we get a solid read on if your testosterone is gone up. She's like, are you exercising? I said, like once or twice a week.
3: So that means once or none a week.
0: Maybe it's because he's choosing the natural slower route, because I've gotten the pellet and they've tested my blood multiple times since March.
2: Well, she did ask me, she's like, do you want to go TRT? Do you want to go that route? I said, no, I really don't. She said, all right, well then let's make sure we get a real reading with you doing real effort.
3: So the update is,
0: I thought he had been doing real effort.
2: She wants 6 months. Oh. So October is the 6 month mark. She said, come in. That's when we make the decision.
1: So you took us down this rabbit hole to tell us you did nothing.
2: No, there's worse news, guys.
1: Oh.
2: There's worse news.
1: Good. I like this.
3: This is not the worst.
2: I have high blood pressure. I may get on medication for high blood pressure at the age of 47.
3: Did your family, your dad have it?
2: Yes.
3: Yeah.
0: So.
2: And I'm borderline diabetic.
1: Oh, my gosh.
2: Like, dude, this is.
1: You are a wreck.
0: What causes? Is it stress and salt? What? I don't know. I'm
3: also
0: ignorant to high blood pressure.
3: Genetic a bit, too, right?
2: Well, yeah, I mean, my dad's family all had high blood pressure, strokes. My brother just had a stroke, high blood pressure.
3: But was that because of, you know, what they're eating, their lifestyle, or is it, will you see if that's genetic?
2: I think it's all the above. I think I have the genetics stacked against me, right? But I think I can balance it by, you know.
3: Yeah, it is. High blood pressure is strongly influenced by genetics. Hereditary accounts for roughly 30 to 50% of your risk. Okay, so what are you going to do?
2: So I bought a freaking machine and now I have to read my blood pressure every single day and do a log. And then she said, when you come back in, you know, I have an appointment, I don't know, in like 4 weeks, they look at the log and they decide if I have to get on medication or not.
3: Nearly half of U.S. Hispanic and Latino adults live with high blood pressure.
2: Yeah, dude. And she said, that's the reason I've been having those headaches. Maybe not even the sinus headaches. The fact that I've been having headaches all over my head could be high blood pressure.
3: Like in your brain?
2: Like, yeah. Yeah. So it's scary. I basically got old when I went to the doctor. Like that. I went from never having any problems. You have any health problems? No, I'm good.
3: But that's just you saying it. It's not you actually not having it.
2: Every time I went to the doctor, everything was good.
3: Yeah.
0: So what do you do about borderline diabetes?
2: Just stay away from the sugars. You know, I got to cut out the ice cream.
1: Oh, no. Pizza?
0: Beer?
2: Pizza. Probably the beer.
1: Wine?
2: Ooh, please say no. Maybe
3: are you going to really do this, or is this going to be like you're working out and it's like, I'm doing 2-3, but you're doing 0-1?
2: Nah, man, I think it was a wake-up call. I think this was a wake-up call. I got to really change things. Dude, you don't want to go to the doctor and hear that stuff. That means like, that's like I said, my brother had a stroke, high blood pressure. I have a constant headache, high blood pressure.
1: That's why you have a stroke is high blood pressure?
3: Can be one of them.
0: Can be. Wow. But The headache is a factor of that, or that's your sinuses?
2: Probably both. I think the frontal headache is the sinuses, headache in the back, blood pressure.
3: Should we do a GoFundMe? Telethon?
2: We're not there yet.
3: Okay. All right, update us. That's

0: smell me something good.
1: A shelter dog waited a long time for his forever home. The big day arrived. It is a great story if you love animals. Tell me something good coming up next.
2: Come on now. Bobby Bones.
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8: 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For the early morning hours, mostly clear, light southwest winds, lows around 70, and for this afternoon, mostly sunny and hot, highs near 96.
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3: 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This dog had been there for 7 years and nobody wanted him. It takes him a long time to trust people, so the new owner visited him at the shelter twice a week for 7 months before finally bringing him home. So that way they could build a relationship. Isn't that really sweet? Mm,
4: it is, and I love that it was a no-kill shelter because they don't last that long otherwise.
3: Mm-hmm.
4: 7 years. Yeah, great one. Good story. That is what it's all about.
0: That was Tell Me Something Good.

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0: All right, now time for the morning corny.
6: The morning corny.
5: What did the innocent shark plead in court?
0: What did the innocent shark plead in court?
5: Not guilty.
0: Hmm. So it could have been any fish.
7: Yeah.
5: It was an innocent shark.
0: Okay.
6: That was the morning corny.
0: Accept the joke as it is. Yes. Tuesday reviews day. So what did you watch? Mike D, did you go watch The Odyssey?
8: I did.
0: I didn't watch it. How was it?
8: I loved it. You're going to say I'm crazy, but it did not feel like 3 hours long. It went by so fast because it was so good.
0: Everything I'm reading online about it is that it was so good. And you know how online is. They want to crap on everything.
8: Yeah. And the thing is, I hate period pieces. And I was worried about it because I was going to be, it's like a lot of people like talking really funny, but they talk normal, like normal English. So it makes it so easy to follow and understand.
0: I saw a lot of people upset that it wasn't historically accurate. The only problem with that is it's fiction.
8: It's not fantasy.
0: It's like going Game of Thrones isn't right. Real.
8: They're like the Cyclops is inaccurate. Like, yeah. It's a Cyclops. Yeah.
0: What do you rate it?
8: I give it 4.5 out of 5 Trojan horses.
0: That's pretty high for Movie Mike.
8: Yeah.
7: I heard Matt Damon did really well.
8: Yeah, I'm not even a huge Matt Damon fan, but I love him after this.
0: He was so jacked for this, and he's in his mid-50s.
8: Yeah, he lost like 20 pounds for it and put on lean muscle.
0: Wow. So I didn't go, but Mike told me to watch another Christopher Nolan movie because he did Batman, he did Tenet.
8: Inception.
0: Yeah. So I watched Memento. Did you ever watch that back in the day about the guy who tattoos himself to find his wife's killer?
5: No.
7: Because he has like short-term memory loss or...
0: From his wife's murder.
7: Yeah.
0: Did you just watch it? Did you watch it back in the day?
7: I've seen it before. It's awesome.
0: I give it 4 stars. It's 20 years old, yeah. And I think that hurts it for half a star.
8: A little bit, yeah.
0: Because it's good, but there's like a time period where movies just changed how they look. It's good. So Memento, I give it 4 stars. I watched 3 movies over the weekend again. When we're just hanging out with the baby, when the baby goes to sleep, I turn a movie on. When the baby wakes up, I pause it. When the baby goes back to sleep, I hit play again. I watched A Real Pain. It has Kieran Culkin. Mm-hmm. And it has...
8: Jesse Eisenberg.
0: Yeah, he wrote it, too.
7: That's a good one.
0: Yeah, right?
7: They're like,
0: I'm surprised you like that. It's all dialogue.
7: I know, but it's so deep.
0: Like you don't like dialogue.
7: I know, but the story behind this is so deep-rooted that like I loved this movie.
8: That movie messed me up.
0: Their grandma died, but she was in the Holocaust back in the day. So they want to go to Poland and see like her life, where she was born, where she was held. And it's a lot of talking. And I literally... thought to myself, Eddie will hate this because they talk too much.
7: Look at that, though. I did like it.
0: Yeah. A Real Pain, I give it 4 stars. I thought Kieran Culkin was awesome. Did he win awards?
8: No. Yes, he did.
0: He did?
8: He did, yeah.
0: Yeah, he was so good. And Jesse Eisenberg wrote it.
8: Yeah.
0: How about that? You write it and you give the big role to somebody else. You don't even take it yourself.
7: Right?
0: And then I watched Amateur with Rami Malek. And he is basically in computers, but they kill his wife. And he's trying to figure out who did it. And he's not in the CIA. But he, like, you know, he's an amateur. For like a boom boom shoot 'em up, pretty good. I give it 3.5 stars. It was just a little long. I like my boom boom shoot 'em ups to be like 90 minutes.
8: Yeah, because he works at like a basement, right?
0: Yeah, he's like in a basement. He's just a computer nerd, but he uses those skills because he's an amateur. But we should have a rule. Boom boom shoot 'em ups, 90 minutes. There's no need for longer than that. So those are my 3. Did you watch anything?
5: I watched the five-star weekend with Jennifer Garner on Peacock.
0: Show or movie?
5: It's a show. There's 8 episodes, but they go by fast, I think.
0: Yeah.
5: They did to me. I don't know.
0: So you must have liked it?
5: The length. Yes. So I give it 4 out of 5 houses on Nantucket for girls.
0: Y'all, anyone ever been to Nantucket?
7: No.
0: Seems like you have to have a certain like collared shirt on just to get into that town.
7: Yeah, and a lot of money.
5: Yeah. Y'all won't like it.
0: Okay.
7: Show. Okay.
0: A lot of dialogue for Eddie.
5: I at least I'm assuming y'all wouldn't like it. I don't want to put you in a box, stereotype you as like this is not a guy's thing, but I feel like a lot of women would like it. And I would say it takes a few episodes to really get in, and then you kind of get the flow and you're like, okay, I get the dynamic, and I need to see this through.
0: I gave mine stars. I never give them stars. I just wrote them as stars. So I just read them as stars. What do you give yours again?
5: 4 out of 5 houses on Nantucket.
0: Okay. Memento, 4 tattoos, a real pain, 4 Polans.
7: That makes sense.
0: Amateur, 3.5 computer screens. That's on me.
5: In the basement.
0: Now, he works at, kinda.
5: Also, these movies, I've never heard of them.
0: Me either. I'm like, I go to ChatGPT and I say, I'm in the middle of one right now that's awesome.
7: Are you becoming cool guy movie watcher?
0: No, my wife calls me Mr. Cinema. She walks in and goes, what's Mr. Cinema watching now? No, I'm just rolling along with what ChatGPT tells me to do. And I'm 21, 22 movies in over the past 3 weeks.
5: It just goes to show there's so much out there that we're missing out on movie-wise and probably show-wise too.
0: We've seen all the good shows.
5: I don't know.
0: Now, everyone, I've watched every good show.
5: Ask chat.
0: We'll do more over on the podcast later today. 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
1: 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They didn't know she was pregnant. They had a baby without any idea she was pregnant. It's a wild story. We will talk about that next.
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6: 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Hey, get your bones on.
7: It's the Bobby Bone Show. This couple goes on a cruise, and they're on the cruise, and then she has a baby. Didn't know she was pregnant.
8: Oh, my.
7: It's one of these. So they went to Tampa 5 nights, and then they go into labor. Here you go.
9: I had no symptoms at all, nothing whatsoever. I had no idea.
10: So she's having the pains. She thinks it's cramping. She's like, I've never had such bad cramping. This is so bad. We can't sleep. I'm like, we're not going to get any sleep anyway, so let's just go to the urgent care down the street. And he comes back and he goes, you guys are pregnant. About 33 weeks.
9: Before I gave birth, I felt some flutters, but I didn't think anything of it. I thought it was just like my stomach settling from something I ate. Didn't think it was a human.
7: Go.
8: I had this happen to my friend in college. So, you know, this feels a little more believable because they're in a relationship. They're married. They're, you know, she's got him by her side. Like, she obviously was still having her period, which was what was happening to my friend. She had no symptoms, but it just was a little, we thought she was in denial because she wasn't in a relationship, you know, like didn't have a husband. Yeah, so there was a little more. Maybe she was pregnant, but she had convinced herself she wasn't, sort of thing. But this, you have no reason psychologically to do that. I mean,
7: imagine having a baby and not being able to prep for it at all.
8: At all.
7: Stressful.
8: I know.
7: Just all of a sudden, oh, let's go to the ER. You're in labor. Here's a baby.
8: Mm-hmm.
7: Okay, go home now. You don't even live in the city. Go home now with your baby. You don't believe it?
11: I just don't understand. No. Like, my wife's been pregnant twice. We were very, very, if she'd never taken a test, I would have known 1,000%. She would have known 1,000%.
7: Everybody's not the same, though.
11: So, but how much smaller is it?
8: Yeah, so my friend, they said she had a deep-set uterus. so it sits further back.
11: But how?
7: And also, you could think you put on 7 to 10 pounds. Your friend had it
8: while she was going to the bathroom. She delivered it herself. And then her mom lived across the street. I just know she delivered it and like was carrying it and walked her mom's. And then her mom drove her to the hospital.
7: That itself, aside, even if she knew she was pregnant and she delivers the baby by herself and walks it over to her mom and they go to the hospital, that is a crazy story by itself, even if you take off the part where she didn't know she was pregnant.
11: Does everyone miss their time of the month?
7: They had theirs.
8: I believe that's how most people know they're pregnant. Like, oh, my period hasn't come.
11: So if you don't have that, you just think everything's normal.
8: If my period was still coming, I would never think I was pregnant.
7: I have flutters, I don't know, 10 minutes ago on my stomach.
11: That was
7: just from eating.
11: That was food.
7: Yes. That's from 10 Tampa Bay. They never made it actually on the boat, but they say their unexpected vacation surprise turned into the greatest memory of their lives. As somebody with a baby now, I just can't imagine not having the prep to know a baby's about to be in the house.
12: Yeah. Get your Bobby Bones on.
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7: 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I am not okay.

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2: 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That's coming up.
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6: My wife, Desiree, she's being absolutely awesome and Wonder Woman and Supergirl. So she is actively working as a nurse in the hospital while also going to school to be a nurse practitioner, while also training to run a marathon and then also having to put up with me and all my antics. So she's absolutely wonderful. I just wanted to give her a shout out, let her know she's appreciated.
5: All right, Desiree, shout out from your husband. We don't do a lot of those, but the fact that you are working as a nurse, going to school to elevate and also training to run a marathon, shout out to you. You deserve it. Next one.
7: Hi, I have a question for the group. I am 25 and I'm married, but I am still under my parents' Amazon Prime account. When was the age or the time in your life when you're supposed to get your own Amazon account? Because it's not costing them any extra money for me to be on it. Thanks. Love the show.
5: I don't hate it. I don't hate that she's on her parents' account. It's costing them no extra money. She's benefiting from it. My wife's still on her parents' cell phone plan.
8: Oh, really?
5: That's awesome.
8: That is really cool.
9: So they pay for it?
5: It's on their family plan.
9: Yeah.
5: And she's always saying, we need to get me off the family plan. Why?
8: Yeah, it's just already done.
10: It's working.
5: Yeah,
9: it's true. It's taken care of. I mean, I can't.
5: If you're not secretly on their plan, meaning they're paying for it and it's extra and they don't know it, you're good. Stay on it. Who cares?
8: I remember my dad saying something like, it's okay. Like, there's something that I still like about supporting you a little bit. You know, like, it gave him joy just to have a little bit of, like, support as a parent.
9: So what was he doing? What was he paying for you?
5: That's weird.
8: They gave me his car, like, their old car. So we drove that until it was no good.
5: Is there more?
8: Phones were part of it too.
10: Okay, go ahead. Yeah. We're unraveling here.
8: I think I stopped taking stuff from them at
9: when you died.
8: 35. I'm 47 now. 35, 36.
10: Wow.
8: Yeah.
10: That is unbelievable.
8: And he loved it. He was just like, dude, just take it.
10: That's pretty.
5: Are you sure he loved it?
8: That's what he said.
5: Or was it fine?
8: I mean, part of sometimes too, like whenever we get in a fight, he's like, well, you still have my car. And I'm like, ah, dad, you're like, don't hold that over my head. But I mean, to him, it felt like a little bit of like, I still can help you if I can. And that's cool. Is that weird? Is that weird to you?
5: 35's old to still have your parents support you. But if he wanted to, I would say it's not that weird, but I feel like he didn't really want to. He was just doing it.
8: It wasn't really even support.
9: It's just more like little gifts.
8: Yeah. It was his Tahoe, you know, it's like you have a family.
5: He gave you a car. He continued to pay your phone bill.
8: Well, I eventually took over the payments,
5: mm-hmm.
8: you know,
5: I'm sure it's fine. Who cares? But is there more you're not telling us?
8: No, that's it. That's it. Dude, 35, 36. Like that's a...
5: Lunchbox is screaming, oh my God, he lived with his parents until he's in his mid-20s.
11: Whoa, whoa, whoa, whoa. But that's not 35.
5: Yeah, but you lived with your parents until your mid-20s.
11: Yeah, but my parents didn't pay for anything.
8: What do you mean? They paid for the house.
9: Rent. You didn't have to pay rent.
5: You lived in your bedroom until your mid-20s as an adult.
9: Like
5: I think
9: after you'd already moved out.
11: Well, I mean, I lived there from almost 22 till 25. I mean, it wasn't like I wasn't, you know, it's not like I was there for my whole 20s.

0: I was there for 3 years, yes, and I contributed to the house, and I did things around the house to help.
1: How'd you contribute to the house?
0: I took care of grandma. So
2: just you, no one else took care of her?
0: No. Like when they wouldn't want to go like garage sailing on Saturday mornings and they wanted to go do things, I took care of grandma. And so that was a big help around the house.
2: He watched grandma.
3: That is a
1: but don't you do that anyway,
3: thing.
1: Just being a good grandson? Yes. Let's say if you lived in town, you'd help with grandma.
0: Yeah, but she lived there. Like she had dementia and so she needed someone to be there.
3: Yeah, that's a lot.
0: And
2: did you change her diaper?
0: No, I didn't do that.
2: That would be helping out.
0: But, well, I didn't have to
1: but
0: do
1: But you
0: that.
1: Didn't move back in to help grandma.
0: Right. I moved back in because I couldn't afford on minimum wage to live in a real apartment or anything.
1: Mm-hmm.
0: That was the problem.
1: The only point is you made fun of Eddie for taking a car at 35, but you lived with your parents until your mid-20s.
3: And your babysat
0: that's
3: your grandma.
0: That's a whole decade. If I was there when I was 35, you guys could make fun of me.
3: Oh, and you
0: Eddie lived in his family's it. House until he was like 25.
2: No, that's not true. 20. And then I went to college.
0: Oh, I thought you
3: didn't
0: go to
3: you
0: college
3: when
0: you were 24.
2: No, I never moved back. Oh. Once I left, I never went back. It was hard getting out.
1: He went back.
2: Yeah, to live there.
0: I did, man. I mean, I was making a minimum wage. I had bills to pay.
1: Yeah, the point is you were laughing at him, but you did the same thing.
0: Not even close to the same.
1: I think living at 24, 25 is the same as taking a car at 35.
0: Oh, I disagree. I mean, still being on your mom's teat at 35 is a little different than living with your mom.
3: Whatever. My dad's, if I had my parents around, I'd take gifts.
1: Were you teating?
2: From dad?
1: Yeah.
2: The car? I mean, I got the car. The car was a teat.
0: The phone?
1: Was there more than
2: the
1: that?
2: The phone was like your wife.
3: It's
2: it was
3: just
2: a family
3: convenient
2: plan.
3: Teat.
2: Yeah.
1: My wife just stays on her family plan because I think it's hilarious.
2: Oh, yeah, because you can easily just...
1: Yeah.
2: We got this.
1: Yeah. Is that why you were on yours? Because it was funny?
2: Yeah, no, it was just convenient. Like,
3: no,
2: you know,
3: that's not the same as you. Okay.
1: I know.

0: me something good.
1: A 9-year-old is being called a hero after a terrifying moment in his backyard. Let's talk about that next. It has a great ending. It's Tell Me Something Good. Eddie has it next.
2: Bobby asked Jason Aldean what his favorite Luke Bryan story is.
3: Favorite one is he was out at his house. I guess they were out there shooting skeet or something like that. And the skeet thrower got hung up. And so he's down there messing with the skeet thrower. And that thing lets loose and comes around and hits him right in the forehead. And luckily he had a hat on, it probably would have knocked him out. But it's just that kind of stuff happens to him all the time. It's crazy.
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7: From KMR Local 4 News, I'm Chief Meteorologist John Harris. For the early morning hours, clear with light southwest winds, lows around 70, and for this afternoon, mostly sunny and hot, highs near 100.
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1: With producer Eddie. Tell me something
2: good. Lonnie is 9 years old, lives in Colorado, and he was walking outside his family's house, and they have a swimming pool. Looks in there. What does he see? His little sister. On the bottom of the pool, he goes, oh my gosh. He jumps in, grabs his little sister, pulls her out. Turns out she was down there for at least 20 seconds. But then calls the parents. Parents call 911. Because of his quick actions, his sister was saved.
3: Wow.
4: Very lucky that he saw her that quickly. Like 20 seconds.
3: Yes.
4: Because another minute and a half.
2: That could have been so bad.
4: Lack of oxygen. Yeah, so bad. Man, that's a scary one.
2: It's scary. And then the police department, they gave Lonnie an award. It's a life-saving award that they give out to people for saving lives.
4: What was that award?
2: It's just called the life-saving award.
4: Plaque.
5: A piece of paper.
2: Not sure.
4: Key to the city. Key to every public pool. Great story. That is what it's all about.
0: That was Tell Me Something Good.

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1: 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And they go, it's crazy, you really do. 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

0: There's a story of a woman, and this is a lettuce story making someone sick, but it's not the diarrhea lettuce. She washed her husband's lettuce in bleach.
1: Oh. Oh.
2: Did she try to kill him? So when he ate it, did it taste like bleach?
0: Clip.
3: A Florida woman sent her husband to the hospital after washing salad vegetables with dish soap and bleach because she feared a parasite outbreak in the United States. The woman said she had seen warnings online claiming that produce was contaminated with parasites. Wanting to protect her family, she placed lettuce in a strainer, sprayed it with Dawn dish soap, and added a cap of bleach. Oh. She then rinsed the vegetables and used them to prepare a salad with Parmesan cheese, croutons, and shrimp. However, she noticed that a small amount of foam was still visible on the lettuce. Instead of eating it herself, she asked her husband to try the salad first so she could see whether he had any unusual reaction. Later that night, the husband began vomiting and developed other symptoms. He was rushed to the hospital for treatment.
2: Oh, my goodness.
0: So, okay, so she was trying to fight the parasite.
2: Right, yeah, I thought she was trying to poison him.
0: She was trying to kill the poop parasite off the lettuce.
1: Mm-hmm. What about the whole her letting the husband try first?
0: That's weird. That's like someone taste testing for you to see if it's poison.
1: Right.
0: That's weird. That's from Hot News 622. Funny story, because you do think, how can I clean this better? I just think bleach going on or around anything that you eat, that would be a no. Just don't eat it at all. Mm. Have you guys eaten less vegetables because of the parasite?
2: Yes.
1: Yes.
4: No. I don't even think about it.
0: We've been eating a little less vegetable.
2: Yeah.
0: Because if we both go down sick, again, we get a baby.
1: I know, it's trouble.
0: They're going to take care of the baby.
1: I will say that lettuce is kind of my number one that's like gone. Like,
2: and raspberries.
1: But see, I have raspberries.
2: Well, that's what I heard. And they're vulnerable because of their little, the way there's little pockets inside and they've got fur on them. And the parasite can stick to the... You know how raspberries are furry?
1: Yeah, they're a little furry.
0: I don't like to think about eating a fruit that's furry.
2: Well, but it is. Yeah. I don't know how else
0: to describe
2: it. I don't
0: eat a lot of raspberries, though.
2: Oh, I love raspberries.
1: They're so good.
0: Yeah.
2: They're delicious, and they're so good for you. But I haven't had any in like a week.
0: Are you being paid by a big raspberry?
1: Yeah, what?
2: No, but I haven't had a raspberry in like a week and a half.
0: Lettuce has got to be the most overrated vegetable. There's nothing to it.
2: Yeah.
0: There's no benefit to lettuce.
1: But it has that crunch.
0: That's the only benefit is the texture. Benefits? No, it's just it's nothing to it.
1: Isn't it water?
2: Wait, which lettuce are you speaking of? Like
0: a head of lettuce. Would you read the health benefits of a regular head of lettuce at the grocery store?
2: So you're talking about iceberg.
0: Romaine.
2: Romaine has benefits.
0: Or iceberg or whatever you buy that's in a head.
2: Iceberg does not have benefits, I don't think.
0: Yeah.
1: That'd be nothing?
2: Just the crunch.
1: Wow, that's crazy. You would think
2: maybe a little roughage.
0: L to the BLT.
2: I mean, Bobby, don't you think maybe it gives you a little roughage down there to like help?
0: I think it's overrated.
2: Okay.
0: What do you see, Mike?
5: It just says it's great for hydration because it's 95% water, but low calorie nutrition.
0: Okay, I'll just drink some water. I mean, a cup of water's got to beat lettuce. Bobby Bones.

All right, we're going to play this song from Matt Stell and Neo. You would know Matt Stell from this former number one. Every single day before I knew your name, I couldn't see your face, but I pray for you. And this song from Neo. And I'm so sick of love songs, so tired of tears. All right, you're going to love this one. This is Matt Stell and Neo here on the Bobby Bones Show. Brand new music.

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0: The 68th Annual White Deer Riding Club Rodeo, kicking off Friday night at 6:30 with free barbecue from Clinton Sons. 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
1: He's an old hippie and he don't know what to do.
0: Saturday, July 25th, get started at 10 a.m. with the Lions Club Parade down Main Street. 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
1: I wish you were in my arms instead.
0: Don't miss the Randy Rogers Band, Saturday, July 25th.
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0: Don't miss the 68th Annual White Deer Riding Club Rodeo, Friday and Saturday, July 24th and July 25th in White Deer. BYOB, no glass, please.
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7: Yeah.
8: Let's talk about some true crime stuff. So this lady was arrested and she was put in a jail because she tried to poison her husband with fentanyl. Oh. And then so she got on a bond and then prosecutors say she tried it again. And so then there's that. But then he still wants to stay with her.
9: Oh, my. That's love.
7: Yeah.
8: Is that love?
9: Or confusion for love?
8: Despite the allegations, her husband testified in court. He wanted to see his wife and continues to support her. The wife has pleaded not guilty. Citing mental disease or defect, and has been ordered to undergo a psychological evaluation.
9: Well, that's obviously.
8: From AOL. Don't you feel, at least I feel like if I did something just heinous, I could act crazy enough to get the psych test and fail it.
9: Mm-hmm.
8: Watch.
7: That's more frustrated.
8: Hey, no, watch.
7: Okay.
8: How crazy do I look right now?
7: Now
8: like, yeah, this guy doesn't go to jail. He just goes to the psych ward.
9: Well, I mean, obviously something's wrong if the minute she gets out, she tries to do it again.
8: So she was initially arrested on attempted murder, conspiracy to commit murder, elder abuse because they're older, and domestic violence, lacing her husband's food and drinks with fentanyl. Now she violated the conditions of her release by arranging for a bottle containing about 12 grams of fentanyl to be placed inside her husband's home. So then they revoked her bond.
9: Her supplier.
8: Amy wants to know where she's getting it.
9: Well, no, I don't know. But they're like, okay, wait. She's like, hey, I'm getting out. Can you drop off that bottle again? Like at that point, I would steer clear from her.
8: And then he's all like, I love her. I want to be with her. That's crazy. I saw a preview. I'm not sure if it's out yet. There's a new Scott Peterson documentary coming out where they are trying to prove he's innocent, and it's that Innocence Project. So Scott Peterson is in jail for the murder of Lacey Peterson, his wife. And if there's anybody I could just look at their face and tell they're guilty, it's Scott Peterson. Yeah, and you can't really do that. So that's not really a skill that people have, but I'm pretty good at it. I can just look at a face and tell if they're a murderer.
9: Aside from looking at him, all signs point to, or at least they've done a really good job convincing us in all these other documentaries that he did it.
8: Like, didn't it just came out, by the way. Scott Peterson, the new evidence. But we always think they did it till we see the new evidence.
7: He's the one that went fishing, right?
9: Yes. Yeah.
8: I can give you all this, too. Okay. So it came out July 16th and July 17th, so you're able to see an attorney host it. It's on A&E. So here are the best arguments that they make to say he's innocent. Number one, the burglary across the street. This is probably the strongest point they raise. Shortly after Lacey Peterson disappeared, a neighbor's house was burglarized. The defense argues that some witnesses saw the burglary happen December 24th. That's the morning Lacey vanished. If true, Lacey may have confronted the burglars while walking her dog. They argue that could explain her appearance. Witnesses have said they saw Lacey alive. Dozens of people reported seeing a pregnant woman matching Lacey after Scott had already left home. Supporters argue several sightings came from people who seem credible. The boat evidence. Scott bought a small fishing boat shortly before the murder and initially didn't tell many people about it. Supporters say buying a boat itself is not evidence of murder. No blood, no DNA, no forensic evidence tied to the boat at all. Cadaver dogs produced inconsistent results. There is no physical evidence, no blood, no murder weapon, no confession, no DNA proving that Scott killed Lacey. There's the anchor theory.
9: Yeah.
8: Prosecutors argued Scott made a homemade concrete anchor to sink Lacey's body. Police found evidence for only one completed anchor. The question whether one anchor could have kept a body submerged for months is still being asked because the anchor with the size of that, they don't think was enough. The prosecution argued in that, though, that he could have disposed of additional anchors, but then the could have doesn't work in court.
9: Right.
8: The media attention that he was basically convicted in public before the trial even started because we saw his face. And we convicted him based on his face. So the Los Angeles Innocent Project is now, they say that there's additional testing or review that's needed. Duct tape found on Lacey's clothing, other physical evidence that may contain DNA, tips that investigators may not have fully pursued. Their position is essentially new forensic testing could either strengthen or weaken the original case. So all that's there. Now there are, the other side of that is, Scott was having an affair and told his girlfriend that he had lost his wife before Lacey disappeared.
9: Yeah, that part's so weird.
8: I hear you, but dudes lie to women all the time about being almost broken up. Oh, I'm going to marry you as soon as I leave my wife. It's already bad. From what I know nothing. I think he did it. I saw his face. However, that to me says just a skeezy dude.
7: But what about all those coincidences?
8: He was fishing alone on the day she vanished. You like to fish alone?
7: I love fishing alone.
8: He gave changing explanations to police, which is fishy.
7: Well, I know
8: pun off the last one. He appeared unusually calm after the disappearance. Can't judge him on that. Look.
9: Lacey's mom says there is no new evidence.
10: Yep.
8: Well, yeah, and it sucks for them. That's their daughter. But I need somebody without a bias.
9: Oh, well, yeah, obviously.
8: Mom has so much bias.
9: But who knows a son-in-law better than... Well, the wife, she's dead. But
7: the
8: mom of the son-in-law, I would say that's not accurate. And especially if she didn't like him to begin with because he was cheating on her. I think he probably did it. I'm just saying.
9: Well, I just don't think the Innocence Project, would they take on something if they really weren't passionate about the fact that he's innocent?
8: It's no money. I mean, they're not.
7: Yeah.
8: Why don't you watch this?
9: I will.
7: She's like voluntarily.
8: Not a commercial.
9: You said A&E, and that makes me nervous that I don't have a way to get there.
8: So you take a left down at the corner store.
7: There's a bush on the right.
8: Yeah. Rock.
9: Can I access it through Hulu?
8: I don't know how to find channels.
7: What do you stream on?
8: Is A&E on a platform?
7: So I watch it on Hulu because that's what I watch all my live stuff
9: on. Oh, that might come with my TV. Maybe it'll... be one of the and I can watch some commercials, which is fine.
7: There you go.
9: Or maybe Fubo.
8: Fubu was a clothing brand for us by us.
9: Well, what's Fubo?
7: What is that one?
8: A&E is available on Hulu, but I think it's only the live. We'll find it.
10: Tubi.
9: Okay. Oh, Tubi.
8: No, Fubo is live TV and sports.
9: Okay, see, I think my TV has Fubo.
8: I don't know, man. I'm just saying. see if you can find it.
9: TV's so hard these days.
8: If so, watch that.
7: And he's in jail. He's been in jail.
8: Yep. And he's the guy, because again, he's good looking.
7: Yeah.
8: So he has all these people that are romantic with him from outside of prison.
7: Whoa.
9: Some of these women are obsessed with him.
7: That makes prison so much better.
8: You would think. Yeah. You wonder if Joe Exotic gets that.
9: I mean, maybe.
7: He's had boyfriends, right?
8: Yeah. How about that dude? Got so famous, never got to truly experience it.
7: Yeah.
8: Got so famous.
7: Oh, because was his fame after the
8: COVID.
7: Show?
8: It was that show came out during COVID. He was already in jail. Never got to experience being Joe Exotic.
7: That's terrible.
9: So,
8: are you watching it online right now?
10: Yeah, you can watch it free with ads on A&E.
9: Oh, sweet. Is it an hour and a half? Is it episodes?
8: The first episode looks to be 125.
9: Oh.
8: And the second one looks to be About the same, probably.
9: Okay, I can knock that
8: 126.
9: Out today.
8: You're going to do 3 hours today. You don't have the kids this week?
9: No, I do, but he has, well, my son, he's got cross country, so I feel like...
8: No pressure to finish it this week.
9: No, I can get on the treadmill.
7: Sounds like she
9: wants to. Okay, well, yeah. Mike says I can carry it around the house on my computer.
8: Just update us after you watch it and tell us if it changed your mind. Deal?
9: Deal.
8: All right, Kane Brown, woman here, Bobby Bone Show. 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
12: Raymundo said he saw two celebrities at the airport. Who'd you see?
13: A double whammy. And I'm going there and parking my vehicle in this big old truck, beard, hat on, with a person, man or woman. And I was like, man, that's definitely a country artist. Chris Young.
14: What do you mean with a man or woman?
13: I didn't know if he's post relationships. I don't even really know who he was with. It could have been an agent. I don't know.
14: Just could have said you saw Chris Young.
15: And he said a beer hat?
14: Yeah. A beard and a hat, right?
15: Oh, I thought he said a beer hat. Like one of those ones.
16: Like a disguise?
14: No, one of those with like the beers on the side you drink out of.
15: A straw.
13: I may have had to slow play because I didn't want to ride the same tram to the airport with him. So
14: yeah,
13: I kind of went a gate down-ish so that I didn't have to get on there with him.
14: Okay, and then who else you see?
13: Then I get into the airport and thought that was pretty cool. Nice, celeb sighting, cool. I'll tell the show about it. Well, I'm getting some snackies before the flight to Vegas. And I hear somebody go, you guys got some of the nutritious stuff. And I go, man, that's an interesting voice. It's kind of sounds cigarette-ish, definitely deeper. That is an artist. Turn around, tattoos all over the place.
14: Brantley.
13: No, skinnier guy.
14: Okay, you can just tell us.
13: It was Nico Moon.
14: Oh.
13: Yeah, I'm getting some for my flight. Nico Moon.
17: I just talk like that.
16: Kind of sounds like that, yeah.
13: So it was a double whammy, a double celeb sighting within 10 minutes.
14: I don't know that Nico smokes. I think Nico just has that voice.
13: Yeah, raspy.
14: Yeah, he's like, hey, man. Yeah, okay.
13: Didn't say hi to either of them, though. Just sniped them, figured out who they were so I could talk about them.
14: If people were coming to town here, where would they find country stars? Airport's one. It's all packed. And yeah. It's kind of hard to tell who's who because everybody's walking around. The airport's a decent spot. Just look for people that are carrying guitars. It's kind of how you can tell. Where else would you go around here? You definitely don't go to Broadway, like where all the bars are.
15: Yeah.
14: You definitely don't go to the bars of the country stars looking for the country stars because they're never there.
10: Right.
14: The only time they ever go, they make a big deal about it because it's like CMA Fest or something.
15: Yeah, or they may just once in a blue moon do some random pop-up, but that's
14: yeah.
15: rare.
14: Yeah.
10: I've seen a lot at Target.
17: Yeah, grocery store.
10: Mm-hmm. Mm-hmm.
15: Target, mm-hmm. Fresh Market, Whole Foods.
14: The mall sometimes.
15: Green Hills, yeah.
14: I was right next to Nicole Kidman at Sephora.
10: That's mm-hmm. crazy. Just a day.
14: Just
10: normal day.
14: Just chilling in the mall. Who have you seen at the mall?
15: I don't know. But y'all have seen lots of people. Chris Stapleton.
10: We weren't sure if that was really him.
14: No, Ray just saw a guy with a beard.
10: Oh. Right, right.
13: Sure it was him. He was playing pickleball there. And then I also saw
14: him. That's the thing. I don't think Chris Stapleton was playing pickleball in the mall. We asked him that, didn't we?
13: Nobody else has Jesus hair and a Jesus beard. It looks just like Chris Stapleton.
14: In Nashville, most people do.
13: But Chris Stapleton.
14: No, most people here look like that.
15: My sightings are at the grocery store. Pretty much all of them.
14: Reba one's crazy.
10: You know, Scuba saw like Garth in the like produce section, right?
16: Yeah, I was at Publix when I first moved here, and I was like looking at the bananas. My son was like a year and a half, and I was like, bananas, yellow. And he was like saying it, and I hear this voice behind me. He's like, oh, man, that's the best age right there.
14: No way.
16: But I didn't even like, I knew who Garth Brooks was, but I wasn't a country guy when I moved here. And I was like, yeah, man, we're talking for like 3 minutes in Publix over in Gallatin. And then I was like, man, that guy just seems so familiar. And he gave me advice about life and kids and when they get older.
14: No
16: and
14: everything. Way! Yeah, Garth Brooks in a grocery store?
16: Yes, at Publix, of all places. And then like 2 seconds later, I hear a guy go, hey, what's up, man? How's Trisha doing? I was like, Trisha? And I was like, I started Googling. I was like, oh my gosh, that's Garth Brooks.
14: Scoob was like, he said, blame it all on my fruit.
10: That sounds familiar.
14: I've never heard that story.
16: Yeah, I never told it because when I just moved here, I was a new guy and I didn't really talk much. But yeah, he like shook my son's hand, gave me advice. It was the coolest thing ever.
14: Garth Brooks gave you family, dad, Nashville advice in a grocery store, unsolicited. Was he wearing a cowboy hat?
16: He was wearing like a regular like ball cap hat. Unsolicited, just hung out with me for like 3 to 4 minutes talking about life and advice and what to do as a parent and all these things. And, you know, take time slow, enjoy all the little moments, like everything. I was just like, we're just hanging out by bananas talking.
10: At any point, were you just like, who is this weirdo?
14: Yeah,
10: like,
14: why won't this guy stop talking to me?
16: No, I actually like talking to people in public. I do it all the time. I'm that weirdo. So I just kind of embraced it and enjoyed it. And it was a cool moment. And then now it's like one of those things like, oh my gosh, that was freaking Garth Brooks.
14: That tracks so much about who Garth is, but that's just wild that happened to you at a grocery store.
16: Yeah, and everyone knew that it was, like, I guess he goes there frequently, so everyone was freaking out. Like, it was, like, a normal thing that Garth was there.
15: So they weren't freaking out?
16: They were not freaking out. I freaked out once I realized who it was, and then I tried to, like, find him throughout the grocery store to be like, hey, man, remember that? Yeah. But then I just left him alone, and we didn't talk again.
14: I have a friend, when he moved here, and he moved here a long, maybe 15 years before we did, he ran into Johnny Cash at the grocery store.
10: Oh, that's crazy.
14: Oh. And Johnny.
10: That was probably normal, though, right? Johnny was probably
14: older. I mean, it's kind of normal that everybody around mm-hmm. here is somewhere. Because you're right, it's grocery stores and Target and not bars or downtown. Mm-hmm. That Garth Brooks story blows my mind.
16: Yeah, blew my mind too. It was the coolest thing ever.
10: Although a long time ago, I was at like Losers, I think it was called. Losers.
17: Yep.
10: And like Eric Church was just hanging out behind the bar. No one believed me that was Eric Church because he didn't have his sunglasses on.
17: I didn't believe you.
10: Lunchbox didn't believe me.
14: Was he wearing a beer hat?
10: No.
14: Chris Young was at the airport?
10: No.
14: Yeah. So if you're coming to Nashville, don't look at the places you think you should look.
15: Go to the grocery store.
10: Yeah.
14: Go walk around the grocery stores. Morgan Wallen, 20 cigarettes here. Bobby Bone Show. Hit us up if you want. 877-77-BOBBY. That is a crazy Garth Brooks story. Did you guys know that one?
10: Yeah.
14: Have you ever heard that?
17: Nope.
14: Dang.

0: me something good.
1: Yeah. A shelter dog waited a long time for his forever home. The big day arrived. It is a great story if you love animals. Tell me something good coming up next.
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3: From KMR Local 4 News, I'm Chief Meteorologist John Harris. For the early morning hours, clear with light southwest winds, lows around 70, and for this afternoon, mostly sunny and hot, highs near 100. 101.9

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1: So the longest resident dog at a shelter finally got adopted. This dog had been there for 7 years and nobody wanted him. 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
5: it is, and I love that it was a no-kill shelter because they don't last that long otherwise.
1: Mm-hmm.
5: 7 years. Yeah, great one. 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
2: 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They didn't know they were pregnant. 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We talk about that on today's podcast. Also, why this guy was charged $1.3 million while in the hospital. That's a crazy one, too. And then we chat up a little Big Town. So check out the Bobby Bones Show podcast. It all goes up as soon as the show is over. 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

0: story comes to us from California. Two guys broke into a business, stole $100,000 in tools, copper wire, and a couple of vehicles. And a couple days later, one of the cars gets pulled over and is like, hey, man, you look like one of the guys at the crime scene. No, not me. Well, the only problem is they went through the thief's phone. They were taking selfies as they were doing the robbing. And they were on their phone.
1: You got a document, you know?
2: No, why did the thief have pictures of it in his phone? And also, why did he let them in the phone? Don't let anybody in your phone.
3: Like, even cops, if they ask?
2: No.
1: You
2: never.
1: Oh, they have a warrant.
2: You better get it. Of course.
1: Okay, well, they would just
2: go through my phone?
3: Man, I feel like I would fall for that. They were like, can I see your phone real quick?
2: Yeah, 2213 is my code. Yeah, 2213, here you go.
1: Maybe they forgot they took those little memory selfies.
2: What do you mean?
3: The criminals?
1: Yeah, they were taking pictures of the crime for memories.
2: Still, don't let anybody in your phone. Don't let anybody in your phone. And don't blow a breathalyzer.
3: Really? That too?
0: Oh, never do that.
2: Never do that.
0: Never. Okay.
2: I don't want you to drive drunk.
3: But even if that means go straight to jail?
2: Yes, because sometimes it will be an inaccurate reading and you weren't drinking, but they have you. I only know that because we've had lawyers say that, so I really don't know. Just don't let them in your phone. Okay? Don't let them in your phone. Okay, there you go.
0: I'm Lunchbox. That's your bonehead story of the day.

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1: The burrito is fire.
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3: Hey.

0: Hello, Bobby Bones. My teenager sat me down and asked me to delete a bunch of old Facebook and Instagram posts and photos of them from when they were little. Apparently, their friends have been finding old pictures and videos and bringing them up at school, and my kid is embarrassed by some of them. We're talking about classic parent stuff. Pictures, bath, Halloween costumes, dance recitals, family vacation photos. Stories I shared because I thought they were funny or cute. I understand where they're coming from, but another part of me wonders, do you get to say once it's up if it should stay up? Should I have to delete all these memories of my kids? Signed, social media mom.
1: Okay.
0: What's up?
1: You can still keep these photos for yourself somewhere. Like, it's not like they're gone forever. Like,
0: so you're saying...
1: I'm saying, yeah, if they would like them down, especially the bath. I don't know what that,
0: that was.
1: That was
0: a weird one.
1: But like, if I was a kid and had the wherewithal, and then I found out my mom had pictures of me in the bathtub, and I'm at a certain age, and that's weird for me, which is just weird in general. You can screenshot whatever you need to do, or make sure you have them in another folder, and you'll have those memories forever.
0: Yeah, what's weird to me is you still get to have the pictures.
1: Yeah.
0: Yeah.
1: They're just not going to be public for everybody.
0: And if it's that important to you for them to be public to everybody, I think we need to reevaluate what's important to you.
1: Mm-hmm. Yeah.
0: Like, it's okay that that stuff's public if you want it to be. I'm not hating on you
1: for
0: that.
1: And if your kids are fine with it, then that's okay. But
0: yeah,
1: if they're suddenly not, then the cool thing to do for them would be like, hey, yeah, thank you for sharing that with me. I'll take the time to remove those.
0: If they said, hey, delete these pictures forever, and maybe you don't even get to look at them, also, that'd be, why? I want to have these for myself. But the fact they're just saying take them down from being public, that feels like you just want people to see more than you care about your kids.
1: Mm-hmm.
0: So, respectfully, I'd say take them down. But you still get to have them, and you can look through them all the time. And every year, it's going to say, on this date, and you can look and be reminded of it on your phone. But yeah, that's weird that she's so worried about taking them off of social media. I'd be irritated if they're like, delete them forever. But yeah, you just get over it. Take them down.
1: You can do it.
0: Reprioritize.
1: Mm-hmm.
0: I'm going to suggest that as well. Reprioritize a little bit. All right, there you go. Close it up. Get your Bobby Bones.

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9: From KMR Local 4 News, I'm Chief Meteorologist John Harris. For the early morning hours, clear with light southwest winds, lows around 70, and for this afternoon, mostly sunny and hot, highs near 100.
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1: All right, a couple voicemails.
2: I'm listening on the podcast, and we were talking about finding money. Well, when I was young, I'm in my 40s now, but when I was very young, I found $65 at work. I took that $65 and gave it to my boss, who said, if no one claims this money in 7 days, you can have it back. And instead of giving me the $65, she decided to keep half of it. Even all these years later, it's probably been 20-something years, and I still think of that moment.
1: Dang. She might have needed the $30. Sounds like somebody needed the $30 pretty bad.
3: Yeah, or just was taking control or using abusing yep. their power.
4: That's it.
1: If it were $65,000, I would get it.
3: Yeah.
1: I think about random things. I bought these tickets to like an Oprah Winfrey show once. It wasn't her TV show. She was touring through, and her tour was selling out in like 5 minutes, and I was only buying them to flip the tickets. This is like 15 years ago. And I bought these tickets, and as soon as I got them in, they were just gone. I never saw them again. I don't misplace things. I think about that a lot.
3: Mm-hmm.
4: I wonder where they went.
1: That's exactly why I still think about it. Like, I don't know what happened to them. Somebody had to steal them. I don't misplace things. And so I think about that random thing a lot.
3: Yeah.
1: What happened to those tickets? That wouldn't be my question if you get any question to ask before you, as you die.
3: Oh, like where
1: that wouldn't be it.
3: Tickets?
1: Man, that would be top three.
4: Yeah.
1: Because I'm so curious about that. Kind of like her. I still think about that. Play that other one, Ray.
5: Bobby, have you seen Riley Green on Theo Von's podcast that just happened? Oh my gosh. He was so rude and so mean. I need your thoughts on this immediately. I need to see how you feel about this because I know you have met Theo several times and then obviously you're in the country world. I need your thoughts. Bye.
1: I watched the clips of it and I felt like he was kidding. I feel like his kidding doesn't quite come across well because he's not really a kidder. Like, there's risk in sarcasm anyway. At least it's on video. I tend to never do written interviews anymore because you can't tell if I'm being sarcastic or not, and it can come across like a jerk. Mm. But this wasn't written, and I watched it, especially the parts where people say he was being a jerk, and I feel like he was trying to be funny. He's just not somebody who's funny. And I like Riley a lot, but he's not somebody I go, that guy's a bag of laughs.
3: Yeah.
1: Did you see any of it?
3: Yeah, I did. And Theo's sarcasm at any given moment is so obvious, and I think you're right. I'm glad you said that because I now have a little more clarity around it because I felt so awkward. There's just a couple things where I was like, okay, I wasn't seeing it from your perspective. So I'm glad you're saying that because now that I'm thinking about the conversation back in my head, I'm like, okay, yeah, I could totally see that he's trying to be sarcastic and it's not hitting.
1: He's trying to go back and forth with someone that does it.
3: Yeah.
1: It's like getting in the ring and sparring with someone who's a pro boxer and you never boxed in your life and you're going, I'm going to get in and go like this guy.
3: Mm-hmm.
1: It's not Riley's thing. So it didn't come across, but I don't think that he was genuinely being rude. I can see if you don't know him how you would think that though. So I guess I'm kind of just saying Riley's really not a jerk. I mean, I never dated him. I don't know how that goes. But yeah, it was a weird thing. And he doesn't need me to come to his defense, but I will say, I think he was just trying to be funny and that's not his thing. His thing's singing songs, writing songs, hunting and fishing. So yeah, there you go. We're done. Thank you everybody for listening to the show. You can go and check out the whole podcast. There may be instances where I was sarcastic and I sound like a jerk.
3: And
1: on
3: it
1: this
3: just
1: podcast,
3: didn't hit.
1: It just did not hit. You never know. Just go search for the Bobby Bone Show. This whole show, a whole second show, goes up on the podcast feed every single day. Thank you for listening. We will see you guys tomorrow. Bye, everybody.

0: It's summer in Amarillo. 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
1: A few days before he turned 80, he was sitting out back in a rocker. He said, "What you been up to lately?"

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1: Good morning. It is Jess. I am on the job with you today, keeping you company, bringing you all of your favorite new country. Like John Party, here's Last Night Lonely.

is Amarillo's number one for new country, 101.9 The Bull. You know, we got some people that own property in country music, and we've also got some people that own some property in country music. Have you heard about Riley Green's farm? We'll talk more in less than 10.

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1: Luke Bryan, one of our farmers in country music. We know he's got a pretty big stretch of property that he lives on that is country, and she knows it. It is Jassim on the job with you. I don't

0: think it compares at all to what Riley Green is working with. Riley, what started with him just purchasing 141 acres, that was his grandfather's piece of property back in the day, has now turned into 1,780 acres. Are you kidding me? I can't even fathom how big that piece of property is. And he said he's just bought it up little by little. It wasn't a big purchase, but anytime he goes back to Alabama, he reaches out to people that are around town and says, hey, anybody looking to sell some property? Because I'm looking to buy it. And it's just grown and grown.
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2: From KMR Local 4 News, I'm Chief Meteorologist John Harris. At midday, sunny with light southwest winds of 5 to 15 miles per hour. Temperatures in the 90s. Before this afternoon, mostly sunny and hot. Highs near 100.
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Amarillo's number one for new country, 101.9 The Bull. Well, Post Malone was a part of the closing ceremony for the FIFA World Cup over the weekend. And one of the best comments that I saw was, they got the wrong football. Meaning country music needs to be a part of American football. 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

101.9 The Bull, Amarillo's number one for new country. Well, anytime summer comes around, especially 4th of July, there's an increase in people looking for Toby Keith's music. And for 4th of July this year, well, there was a huge spike when it came to a song courtesy of the Red, White, and Blue. So many people downloading it, streaming it, buying it. It reached number 11 on the Billboard Hot 100 Songs chart, the highest chart position he's ever had.

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101.9 The Bull, hour by hour, song by song, we are chipping away at this workday. It's Jess. I'm on the job with you with Chris Young and Kane Brown. It's Famous Friends.

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We are tracking down the best scoops in Amarillo. 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
1: Well, Lainey Wilson is one of those artists that I feel like if Florida Georgia Line comes back and makes new music, they're definitely going to want to collab with her. That is Phone Keys Wallets with John Mayer. It's Jess. I'm on the job with you. We are getting a Florida Georgia Line reunion of sorts, okay? We know that they said they were back at CMA Fest earlier this summer. Well, we don't really know exactly what it looks like, but Tyler Hubbard's been talking about them doing shows in 2027. Right now, they're just spending a lot of time together. Doesn't mean that they're in the studio together, but it does mean that they are repairing their friendship. And then in 2027, he said they are actively lining up shows. So buckle up. We're going to get FGL next year.
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3: From KMR Local 4 News, I'm Chief Meteorologist John Harris. At midday, sunny with light southwest winds of 5 to 15 miles per hour. Temperatures in the 90s. Before this afternoon, mostly sunny and hot. Highs near 100.
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1: 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Her talk show was just nominated for 11 Daytime Emmy Awards and probably could sweep them. That show is that good. But remember, it's coming to an end this year.

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1: So could we see Sugarland back in studio again? That is John Morgan. It's Kid Myself. The lunch hour is here. My name is Jess. Thanks for letting us tag along. We are seeing Christian Bush and Jennifer Nettles spending some time together. She's got a show that she's doing in New York, and he went to go see her show. They posted a photo together, and Jennifer was talking about how, like, no matter how far apart they go to do their own projects, they always come back to Sugarland. And then she said something about, we might be seeing each other again very soon, which has a lot of fans thinking they might be getting back in the studio together and maybe giving us some new Sugarland music.
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34: 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At midday, sunny with light southwest winds of 5 to 15 miles per hour. Temperatures in the 90s. For this afternoon, mostly sunny and hot. Highs near 100.
32: Forget the humidity. We've got that dry heat that'll turn a steak into jerky in 10 minutes. Stay hydrated and keep it on 101.9.

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Well, this is the one part of the workday that we're not rushing through. It's the lunch hour, and we kind of like it, don't we? Here's Morgan Wallen.

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1: I can't be the only one that is already shopping for new clothes for the fall. Oh, not because I've got kids and it's school shopping or anything like that. I just love fall, and I'm a better person in pants. And I love the fashion. Bailey Zimmerman is on now. Here's Chevy Silverado.

It is Amarillo's number one for new country, 101.9 The Bull. Hey, you made a really smart move having us on today. The moment you turned us on, your day got better with all of your favorite new country. And thanks for letting us stick around throughout your workday as well. Dierks Bentley's on now. This is What Was I Thinking?

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You know, as much as our favorite artists are making music and putting themselves out there, do you think it's a little strange for them to hear themselves on the radio? We'll chat more in less than 10.

0: Amarillo's number one for new country, 101.9 The Bull. Well, maybe it's not strange for Zach Top because he's still a new artist, but I think some artists, it's a little weird for them to hear their music played out loud, like in the wild. That is South of Sanity. It's Jess. I'm on the job with you. Brantley Gilbert was talking about this recently. He's not the type to listen to himself. Like if he hears a song on the radio that's his, he's not like, oh, crank it up. You know, he's kind of like, oh, that's a little cringe and a little weird. But there's one exception. He said, if it's the first time the song has been played on the radio or the first time that he's heard it out in the wild, yeah, he gets excited about it. I'm curious how many other artists feel the same way. Or if there are those, you know, like Chris Young, who are like, yeah, anytime I hear it, I realize how special that moment is. So of course I'm going to listen to myself.
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31: From KMR Local 4 News, I'm Chief Meteorologist John Harris. At midday, sunny with light southwest winds of 5 to 15 miles per hour. Temperatures in the 90s. For this afternoon, mostly sunny and hot. Highs near 100.
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101.9 The Bull. Well, we know that Jason Aldean's oldest daughter, Keely, is married. Now, if they start having kids, well, that'll make Jason a grandfather. What do we think his name is going to be? Grandfather, granddad, grandpa, papa, pops? I think all of them could work.

the barbed wire, spread the word, light the bonfire and call the girls. King in the can and the Marlboro man, Jack and Jim were a few good men. Where you learn how to kiss and cuss and fight too. Better watch out for the boys in blue and all this small town, he said, she said. 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You better mind your business, man, watch your mouth. Before I have to knock that loud mouth out, I'm tired of talking, man, y'all ain't listening.

101.9 The Bull. This is not the time to give up on the workday, okay? We're not going to coast. We're going to buckle down and get our job done, all right? And we'll keep the new country coming.

0: 101.9 The Bull, Amarillo's number one for new country. It's Chattanooga's own Kane Brown. It is Woman. My name is Jess. I'm on the job with you. Kane Brown from Chattanooga, Tennessee, where the minor league baseball team are the Lookouts. Now, this is important because Kane Brown is actually partnering with the Lookouts to create some custom Kane Brown merch, some jerseys and some hats and stuff like that. Really cool stuff. He's not the only artist to do this. Brantley Gilbert also doing this, Cameron Marlowe, and Co Wetzel. So if you love these artists, if you love baseball as well, you might want to check out these items because they are definitely one of a kind.
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28: From KMR Local 4 News, I'm Chief Meteorologist John Harris. At midday, sunny with light southwest winds of 5 to 15 miles per hour. Temperatures in the 90s. For this afternoon, mostly sunny and hot. Highs near 100.
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101.9 The Bull. You know, to do what you love as your job is such a blessing. I think about these country artists being able to make a living doing what they love. Bill Anderson celebrating 65 years as a member of the Grand Ole Opry. 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

Number one for New Country, 101.9 The Bull. Hey, Lori Crawford, glad to be back in studio with you. Man, I had a horrible migraine on Sunday that just extended into Monday. I wasn't moving. I don't know what's going on. Weird things are afoot in the Texas Panhandle. 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

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The Bullets, Kitty Chesney, Carry On. Hey, it's Lori Crawford. I've been under the weather the last few days, but how are you feeling? I've read in a couple of local Facebook pages, a lot of people are just tired, not feeling good. Somebody mentioned Mercury in retrograde. Maybe that's it. I don't know. How have you been feeling? Hit me up in our Bull app.

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Hey, how would you like to go see Josh Malloy live at the Lumberyard? 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

number one for New Country, 101.9 The Bull with Ella Langley and Be Her. And apparently Amarillo's violent crime rates are exceeding the national average once again, and that's kind of scary. But I know they're trying to do stuff, especially with this Operation Summer Shield that's been going on. 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

0: Number one for New Country, 101.9 The Bull. What do you say we move this afternoon right along? Especially if you're working outside in this hot. Need to get you behind the air conditioning. Taylor Swift on the way. Parmalee, here's Jameson Rogers. I'm Lori Crawford. This is 101.9 The Bull.
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0: 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So Lori's giving you a break in the afternoon.
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I'll tell you why, coming up in two songs.

0: Swift, I Knew It, I Knew You. It's her new country on 101.9 The Bull. So the Wild West Wildlife Rehabilitation Center recently posted about Thelma and Chewy, their two donkeys, and how they've gone on in they have gone incognito. Yeah, they've got these special masks that they're wearing now. And no, they're not trying to be Nacho Libre, but they are special masks that protect them from the evilness that is flies. Flies are evil, and they can do some real damage to livestock, especially donkeys and horses, especially in their eye area, and it can just get gross and ugly. And there's special masks that protect these two, and they're not happy about wearing them, but at least the flies aren't getting to them. You've got to see it. You've got to just check it out. They are cute. They are adorable. It's at thebullamarillo.com or inside our Bull app. And you can also find out how you can help Thelma and Chewy.
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2: From KMR Local 4 News, I'm Chief Meteorologist John Harris. For this afternoon, mostly sunny and hot. Light southeast winds 5 to 15 miles per hour. Highs ranging from 96 to 104. We'll top out near 100 for Amarillo.
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And I know sometimes in life we just get to a point where it's not good and we're sad and we're depressed, but then we break through those clouds eventually and we get to love and life again. That's why I love this one from Ella Langley.

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Hey, don't forget, we've got a great way for you to save some money. It's our Balm City Deals. 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

Just after 5 o'clock here on 101.9 The Bull. Hopefully you just hopped in the truck, cranked up that air conditioning, especially if you've been working outside. Cool off and enjoy the ride home. Bailey Zimmerman on the way, Scotty McCreary. Here's Tucker Wetmore. It's the big ride home with the Lumberyard.

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And Helium Heights is becoming a place for some really fun events. And this upcoming one, they're getting ready for back to school. I'll tell you more in two songs here on 101.9 The Bull.

0: Number one for New Country, 101.9 The Bull. It's Bailey Zimmerman and Chevy Silverado. And a couple has taken over Helium Heights, the old helium plant. And it's becoming something amazing and beautiful. They're remodeling it. They're going to create a beautiful event venue. But in the meantime, they've been holding different events out there. This past weekend, they just had the Bargain Bash. They had the Route 66 Market during the festival. And they're getting the kids ready for back to school. They're getting you ready for back to school with a big, huge back to school bash. Now, that's coming up August 14th and 15th. And it's going to be two full days of fun activities and a little bit of back to school shopping and more. So put that on your calendars. It's going to be a great place to take the kids for some fun. But they're also looking for vendors to be a part of the big back to school bash. We've got all the details on what you can look forward to right now at thebullamarillo.com or inside our Bull app.
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2: From KMR Local 4 News, I'm Chief Meteorologist John Harris. For this afternoon, mostly sunny and hot. Light southeast winds 5 to 15 miles per hour. Highs ranging from 96 to 104. We'll top out near 100 for Amarillo.
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And I know you hear us talking about back to school, but the summer's not over yet. 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Hey, I'd love to go on vacation with you. 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

Number one for New Country, 101.9 The Bull, Zach Top, south of Sanity. Hey, it's Lori Crawford. How is your afternoon treating you? Have you finally cooled off from being out in the sun all day long? Or are you just now getting off work? Either way, we got you taken care of.

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And don't you hate it when you get a craving for something and that restaurant is closed? 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I'll tell you more in two songs. Hey, whiskey drink.

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one for New Country 101.9 The Bull with Kane Brown and Woman. Hey, it's Lori Crawford. I'm going to head on home. I think I'm going to go to bed early tonight. Still not feeling all that hot, but stick around. Evan Paul is in up next. John Party's going to be joining him just after 8 o'clock.

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